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18: Few people now have asked me about a TikTok trend that they've come across. It's called 75 Hard. The challenge was created by entrepreneur and author Andy Frisella, who calls it a, quote, transformative mental toughness program and an Ironman for your brain. So here's what it entails. Eat a structured diet with no alcohol, drink a gallon of water, read 10 pages of nonfiction, take a progress photo, and complete two 45-minute workouts, one of them outdoors, every day for 75 days. Quite a challenge. We asked CNN fitness contributor Dana Santis about this, who reminded us that sustainable fitness isn't about punishment or proving discipline through extremes. It's about building habits that integrate into your lifestyle in a way that feels supportive and repeatable. If you ask me, that's going to be the key to long-term success. I'm Dr. Sanjay Gupta, helping you live a better life.
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1: 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Clear skies overnight, low 65. Tomorrow, sunshine and yeah, warming up with a high of 86. 90 by the time we get to Saturday, 93 on Sunday, and even warmer as we head into next week. So yeah, here we go into a typical July summer weekend. Right now, we're at 83, Minneapolis-St. Paul.
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1: Pure energy.

You know, when it came to this song from The Clash, it was the title that got a lot of fans talking. They thought, was this about him and his girlfriend at that time, Ellen Foley, or his impending dismissal from The Clash? Well, Mick Jones cleared the air years later. He said the song wasn't about anybody in specific, and it wasn't about him leaving The Clash. What he wanted to do was write just a good rockin' song, his attempt at writing a classic. And that he did. The Clash, Should I Stay or Should I Go? 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
14: 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Ask them how the posts in their feed make them feel. These apps are built to be addictive, so kids, all of us in fact, will keep coming back for more, even when we are made to feel worse. It's bizarre. You might need to help your son or daughter reset their algorithm by unfollowing certain accounts and following or interacting with more positive ones. They might need suggestions of other healthier things to do, or to see you leading the way by example and putting your own phone away. In the run-up to bedtime, everyone's phone should go away, no questions asked. And if you need some help sort of, I guess, resetting expectations, try engaging parents of your kids' friends for a more coordinated effort. I'm Dr. Sanjay Gupta, helping you live a better life.
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Nelson, and once again, late to the party, so I gotta wish a happy belated birthday to this legend right here, talking about Ringo Starr, turned 86 this past Tuesday. Happy birthday, Ringo.

You know, when Depeche Mode released the song Enjoy the Silence, I mean, fans saw the title and, well, they expected something different. Yeah, not this. And neither did Martin Gore, yeah, the guy who wrote it. He originally intended this song to be a slow, melodic instrumental, but it was other members of the band. They had different ideas, so what they did is they added some drum beats. I guess sped up the song a lot, and all that gave Depeche Mode their highest charting single. The updated version of Enjoy the Silence here at 92 KQRS.

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1: 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All

know, when it comes to Joan Jett, she's known as the bad girl of rock and roll. And trust me, that's not just a catchy name. No, after the Runaways broke up, she said she had a real hard time finding anybody that would sign her to a recording contract. So instead of giving up, she went and created her own record label. Yeah, called Blackheart Records. And this song on that brand new label, by the way, a song that went to number one. Here's I Love Rock and Roll at 92 KQRS.

0: Chris Nelson, and as the headline reads, this would be the song that turned the Police into superstars. Yeah, you had a jazz-loving ex-school teacher, that'd be Sting, and then two renegades from the world of garage rock. This song put him on the charts. Here is Roxanne at 92 KQRS.
1: Roxanne!

it's Chris Nelson, and I gotta help out Maggie. She's in White Bear Lake. Hit me up here on the Eleuther Westside Volkswagen Talking text line. It says here in all caps, help! This song has been in my brain all day. Woke up this morning, yeah, it was already there. At lunch, I was humming it, sang it out loud on the way home, and here it is, 9 o'clock at night, and the song is still in my brain. Can you help me out? Can you please throw on Billy Idol's White Wedding? All right, Maggie, here's what I need you to do. I need you to turn the radio up all the way, see if we can blast it out of there. 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

it came time for Nirvana to release the song Come As You Are, Kurt Cobain, he was a little nervous because, well, he thought the song sounded a lot like this one. Hear a similarity. Yeah, right. That is from Killing Joke. The song is called 80s, but after some persuasion by the management company, Kurt Cobain agreed to release the tune Come As You Are, a huge hit for Nirvana here at 92 KQRS.

You know, in the music world, this song is known as a grunge anthem. Yeah, the second song off of Pearl Jam's first album, 10, a song tackling the reality of homelessness. You got the tune Even Flow here at 92 KQRS.

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right, Chris Nelson, coming up here in about a half hour at 10, I got KQ's 5 at 10, 5 songs that were on the charts on this day, July 9th, and tonight, taking a trip back to 2000. Those 5 songs on the way here tonight at 10.

0: 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We can do more boats. 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
21: For years, we've been talking about both the positive and negative effects of being on social media. And I would say, by and large, for older adults, social media is net positive. Not all positive, but net positive. Helps them keep in touch with friends and stay social. But for younger people, social media use, especially heavy use, tends to be net negative. In fact, according to this year's World Happiness Report, youth who use social media more than 5 hours a day reported a lower level of well-being. And researchers who study this sort of thing found that many teens wish these platforms didn't even exist, and yet they can't seem to stop using them. Experts we talked to largely suggested two things. Ideally, along with your friend group, take some time offline. Also, try to recurate your algorithm so it shows you posts that'll make you feel good. I'm Dr. Sanjay Gupta, helping you live a better life.
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You know, when REM released this song, people saw the title. They thought, must mean about losing one's faith. And that is not what Michael Stipe meant. He said, no, losing my religion. That is a term that they use down south, like in, you know, Athens, Georgia, about losing one's temper or cool. Well, if that's the case, man, I lose my religion a lot. Here's REM at 92 KQRS.

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Describing the globalization of California's culture through a bunch of metaphors in that song. Now, there's a couple of metaphors I would like to add. Anyways, Red Hot Chili Peppers with the tune Californication as we are inside KQ's 5 and 10. Five songs that were on the charts on this day, July 9th, back in 2000. And Everclear inside the top 10 with this one, a song talking about a divorcing family through the eyes of a child. You got the tune, wonderful. You're in KQ's 5 and 10.

There you go. Eve 6 on the verge of a top 3 hit. Now, that tune promise. You're on KQ's 5 at 10, where tonight we're rolling through 5 songs that were on the charts on this day back in the brand new millennium. Yeah, talking about the year 2000. And Gwen Stefani writing this song with the conflict. The conflict of keeping the rock and roll band and then longing to settle down, marry, and have children. Well, here we are 26 years later, and yeah, we know she did all of that. Except, yeah, settle down part. The tune, A Simple Kind of Life, here on KQ's 5 at 10.

0: I think we're somewhere in the middle of the 11 weeks that that song stayed at number one. Oh, yeah, the massive hit from Three Doors Down. It is Kryptonite, as we just went through KQ's 5 and 10. Five songs that were on the charts on this day back in the year 2000. Now, tomorrow night at 10 o'clock, like we do every Monday through Friday, I will have five songs from another year. It's all part of KQ's 5 and 10.
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0: Weather from KQ, it is brought to you by North State Mechanical Heating and Air, your neighbor that knows heating and air. Remaining clear tonight, overnight low right around 65. Tomorrow, we're back in the sunshine, a little warmer than it was today, with a high of 86 and a big warm-up coming up this weekend. 90 on Saturday, maybe 93 as we head into Sunday. Right now, we are at 76. Minneapolis, St. Paul.
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20: 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These apps are built to be addictive, so kids, all of us in fact, will keep coming back for more, even when we are made to feel worse. It's bizarre. You might need to help your son or daughter reset their algorithm by unfollowing certain accounts and following or interacting with more positive ones. They might need suggestions of other healthier things to do, or to see you leading the way by example and putting your own phone away. In the run-up to bedtime, everyone's phone should go away, no questions asked. And if you need some help, sort of, I guess, resetting expectations, try engaging parents of your kids' friends for a more coordinated effort. I'm Dr. Sanjay Gupta, helping you live a better life.
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22: 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The pedal. We had one at my elementary school.
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21: 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I didn't wash my hands. I just zipped up and got out of there. 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

Chris Nelson, just looking over here at the Luther West Side Volkswagen Talk and Text line. And Mark, he is in St. Paul tonight. It says, do you know the name of the song that's got the presidential quotes on it? It's a great rocker. I just don't know the name or artist. 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Well, Mark, that's a simple one. 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

You know, in the early days, Bruce Springsteen kind of had a rough go at it in the music business. In fact, he was about ready to lose his recording contract, but the record label decided to give him one more shot, and that is all it took. This song right here off of the title track of the album that really put Bruce Springsteen on the map. The tune and album, Born to Run, here at 92 KQRS.

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9: A Better Life with Dr. Sanjay Gupta.
10: A colleague of mine went to a meeting of the primetime seniors the other week. There are programs like this all over the country for people in their 60s, 70s, 80s, and beyond to stay active. It's not just something to keep older folks busy. It helps to keep their bodies in shape and their brains sharp. Showing up with a good attitude is a must, and research shows that having the right mindset actually does lead to better physical aging. So if you need some suggestions to boost your positivity, experts we talked to recommended focusing on goals, which can boost your confidence. Practice gratitude, they said. One of the seniors my colleague met told her that just waking up in the morning is, quote, better than the alternative. That's true. Focus on the things you can control. Diet and exercise, and very importantly, surround yourself with positive people, because that can be contagious. I'm Dr. Sanjay Gupta, helping you live a better life.
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3: 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And tonight, remaining clear, overnight low right around 65. Tomorrow, we're back into sunshine, a little warmer than it was today, with a high of 86. And this weekend, oh man, it really warms up. 90 on Saturday, maybe 93 as we head into Sunday. Right now, I guess, enjoy the comfy 74. Minneapolis, St. Paul.
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0: Oh,
1: yeah. I remember back in the day, someone would always yell out, hand check. Man, I hated that person. There you go. Hand in pocket, Alanis Morissette, here with Chris Nelson in Studio 92A on this Thursday night with the police at 92 KQRS.

0: Gorman in the Morning with Fletcher and Ryder. 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
12: A better life with Dr. Sanjay Gupta.
13: There are lots of things you can measure to get an idea of how healthy you are at any given moment. Temperature, heart rate, blood pressure, just to name a few. But how about how healthy you will be and how long you're likely to live? According to a new study out of the University at Buffalo, two simple strength tests are pretty accurate at predicting longevity in older women. One is hand grip strength, and the other is how quickly people can stand up from a seated position without using their arms. By the way, I remember interviewing former President Jimmy Carter when he was quite old and being really impressed how he just popped out of the chair without using his arms. Not a lot of older people can actually do that. But I think the message here is that maintaining strength as you age is going to help you perform everyday activities, but also help you avoid injury and stay independent. I'm Dr. Sanjay Gupta, helping you live a better life.
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Hey, Chris Nelson. Can't even believe my eyes. I looked up, I'm like, wow, it's almost midnight already? This night went by really quick. It is time for me to head on out, but I will be back here again. Oh, yeah, Studio 92A, the place to be on a Friday night. Because, hey, I got to get you into the warm weekend. Leaving you with Dire Straits here at 92 KQRS. Have a great night. Yeah.

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9: You know, summer is a great time to re-examine how much time your kids are spending on social media, along with what they are seeing and who they are engaging with. Ask them how the posts in their feed make them feel. These apps are built to be addictive, so kids, all of us in fact, will keep coming back for more, even when we are made to feel worse. It's bizarre. You might need to help your son or daughter reset their algorithm by unfollowing certain accounts and following or interacting with more positive ones. They might need suggestions of other healthier things to do, or to see you leading the way by example and putting your own phone away. In the run-up to bedtime, everyone's phone should go away, no questions asked. And if you need some help, sort of, I guess, resetting expectations, try engaging parents of your kids' friends for a more coordinated effort. I'm Dr. Sanjay Gupta, helping you live a better life.
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5: Hey, it's Steve Gorman, and you can catch Gorman in the Morning with Fletcher and Ryder every day for moments like this. 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
6: Yes. 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
5: 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I didn't wash my hands. I just zipped up and got out of there. 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
8: Osteoporosis affects millions of people in the United States and around the world. It's a disease that basically causes someone's bones to become weak, brittle, and porous, which can increase their risk of fractures. Now, the good news here is there are things you can do other than, or in addition to, taking medications to prevent fractures before it's too late. One is to up your intake of calcium and vitamin D. You also want to eat more protein. One functional medicine dietitian told us that helps build muscle, and if you're building muscle strength, then you are also building bone strength. You want to be mindful of your workouts. The best ways to build bone density, one therapist told us, are going to be resistance exercises like lifting weights, and also exercises that make your bones take a bit of an impact, such as jumping or even running, just loading the bones a little bit more. I'm Dr. Sanjay Gupta, helping you live a better life.
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8: A better life with Dr. Sanjay Gupta.
9: By age 35, two-thirds of American men will experience some degree of noticeable hair loss. And by age 50, about 85% of men will have significantly thinning hair. That's according to the American Hair Loss Association. Now, one dermatologist explained that hair loss can either be genetic or it can be triggered by stress, illness, surgery, medications, major life events. No matter the cause, a lot of men, understandably, are frustrated by hair loss because it seems like a loss of control. You can take great care of your scalp by all sorts of expensive lotions and potions, but that might not matter. There are some tried and true medications that might work, like minoxidil or finasteride. But another solution is just shaving it off, and I've heard more and more how liberating this can be for a lot of guys. That's the ultimate control of their appearance. I'm Dr. Sanjay Gupta, helping you live a better life.

0: 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And in the middle of the men's room, they had a fountain to wash your hands. And the way it was set up, it was you would step up to a circular fountain, and there was a ring on the floor. You activated the water. There was, you know, the pedal.
1: We had one at my elementary school.
0: Okay, you would then stick your hands under, and the water would come out. And me, as a seventh grader, I had never seen that particular piece of plumbing before. I thought it was a urinal. I stepped up and peed into the place you're supposed to wash your hands. And no one stopped me.
1: When you pushed that foot pedal, the entire water fountain. So he came up, pushed the thing, you're peeing, and then the water starts coming out?
0: Yeah.
1: Is that when it clicked with you, or was it later?
0: No, it definitely clicked, but I was midstream. 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And that's what I did. I didn't wash my hands. I just zipped up and got out of there. 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
1: A new study from the United Kingdom is a little disconcerting for those of us who have nightmares or at least bad dreams. Apparently, if you have too many, they're going to get you ultimately. This is basically what it comes down to. Researchers track people for almost two full decades. Anyone who has a nightmare at least once a week is three times more likely to die before you turn 70 than people who are nightmare free.
2: Yeah.
1: This is when it's good to be one of those people who says, I don't remember my dreams.
2: Raising my hand right now.
1: I know you are. What they say is our bodies respond to that stress the same way they would in waking life. Nightmares lead to prolonged elevations of cortisol. That's the stress hormone.
2: Okay.
1: Closely linked to faster cellular aging. So if you're having regular nightmares, your body doesn't know the difference. The physical body, if you're being chased by a bear through the woods in your dreams, you're being chased by a bear in reality to your body.
3: Stress is stress.
1: Regardless. This is interesting news. I don't know. See, it's funny because a lot of my dreams, I don't call them flat out nightmares. In my mind, a nightmare is like you walk into an axe murder, something like that. But nightmares, I just have always had that higher bar because I have so many dreams that are just anxiety fueled or whatever, where I'm like, well, those can't all be nightmares, can they? But apparently they are. And apparently I need to get back on the couch and do some talking.
3: I get a combo. I get the what I call like a realistic nightmare, which is like dead air. Have you ever had that one, Ryder? Where you get dead air and there's nothing you can do about it.
2: Uh-huh.
3: I might even be in the studio, but for some reason I can't get up to the board and make it stop. I don't know why, but
2: I'm just watching the clock tick down and I know there's going to be dead air.
1: Uh-huh.
2: Yes.
1: I think that's just general life anxiety, but it's your subconscious shoves it into a context that makes sense. Anxiety, for anyone who has it or knows people, it's just always there. It's just looking for it's looking for something to stick itself to. And so I think your subconscious shapes it around what you do.
3: Yeah.
1: I don't have radio nightmares. I still have drumming nightmares all the time. My anxiety dream is I'm on my way to the stage and I'm looking at a set list. And I'm like, what are these songs? And it's time to go play. And I'm looking at other members of the band going, how does this one start? Just count me in. What's the beat? What are we doing? And I mean, and it's a long walk to the stage. It's like, oh my God, I never get there. I eventually will wake myself up. But I think whatever your job is, you generally will wrap your stress and your anxieties around the realities of that job.
2: That makes sense.
3: Yeah, it's probably for most people, it's probably the biggest source of anxiety or stress in your life. Because it's something that really matters to you, and your livelihood depends on it. On top of the fact that you have passion and/or what am I looking for? What's the right word? Whatever. I just lost my train of thought. But you've got a passion for it, and it's also your livelihood, et cetera. And so it matters to you.
1: You just had one of those nightmare moments on the air.
3: Yeah.
1: Wow. That's a living nightmare you just experienced.
3: No, it wasn't.
1: Okay.
3: We're allowed to not find a word from time to time.
1: 651-989-ROCK. What is a recurring, if you will, nightmare, or just one that you might have? Tubby, our buddy, wrote, I have the recurring nightmare where I'm late and I'm lost on the way to work. Had it recently, I awoke relieved and smiled as I was working from home with my cat and KQ. Right on, brother. by the way, getting lost is a very common nightmare, and people that study this, they say that is a reflection of a general sense of directionlessness in your life. I'm uncertain about the path I'm on in life, therefore I'm dreaming that I'm lost.
2: So every 20-year-old has this every single night.
1: I would imagine. Yes. So I don't recall having a dream ever where I'm lost. I mean, and not that I'm not been lost in real life many times, but it's never transferred into my dreams. The one I still have on a regular basis, I can't call it an actual nightmare because nothing horrible happens. It's just stressful. I have a lot of airplane dreams where I'm watching airplanes or I'm in airplanes. And the one I get is I'm on a plane. We're taking off. We are off the ground, but we're not able to get any altitude because there's like power lines over the runway. And the pilot will say, just waiting for a clearance in these power lines. Or we're like, we're he's just waiting for a gap. There's power lines all over the place.
3: Wow.
1: And he's just got to find out a place where he can then pull the stick back and we can get up off the ground. And we're just cruising at very low altitude for a while. And I'm like, okay, he sounds calm. I'm not really sure. That happens. I have that one a couple times a year where it's very, very linear and normal and it seems very real. That's a little insight into what's wrong with me.
0: Gorman in the Morning with Fletcher and Ryder. We'll be right back. 92 KQRS.
1: More boats, you say? We can do more boats. 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
7: By age 35, two-thirds of American men will experience some degree of noticeable hair loss. And by age 50, about 85% of men will have significantly thinning hair. That's according to the American Hair Loss Association. Now, one dermatologist explained that hair loss can either be genetic or it can be triggered by stress, illness, surgery, medications, major life events. No matter the cause, a lot of men, understandably, are frustrated by hair loss because it seems like a loss of control. You can take great care of your scalp by all sorts of expensive lotions and potions, but that might not matter. There are some tried and true medications that might work, like minoxidil or finasteride. But another solution is just shaving it off, and I've heard more and more how liberating this can be for a lot of guys. That's the ultimate control of their appearance. I'm Dr. Sanjay Gupta, helping you live a better life.
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1: People are talking about the pettiest reason they ever ended a relationship, either with a friend or with someone that you were just hooking up with, but things right. like, why did you just end it cold turkey, snap, it's over? Petty reasons. Is there anything that's not petty? I mean, you know, come on. It's like, I would say, if you say, well, we just couldn't agree on whether we wanted children, that's mm-hmm. petty. Now get over it.
2: Yeah.
1: You know, we didn't agree on how to do money. It's all petty in people.
3: Really?
1: We're petty
3: okay.
1: animals.
3: All
1: we're
3: right.
1: just, you know, we're kids. No, I don't know. I'm just saying, I was seeing these things about, yeah, I'm thinking about friendships. Have I ever ended a friendship or any kind of relationship like that over a really petty thing? And I'm like, I guess maybe. Nothing comes to mind. I have friends from like third grade still.
2: Right.
1: You know, it's just like if we're friends, yeah. we're still probably pretty tight.
2: Yeah.
3: I think that's what happens when you grow up in a smaller town is you mm-hmm. can't avoid those people. So you're going to have to get over the pettiness.
1: That's pretty much true. But I'm just curious. This is the one that jumped off the page to me. They chewed too loud. It just had to get out of a relationship.
2: Sorry.
1: Now what? Now this is an interesting thing. My wife has that. Like not all the time at all, but there's just times in her life when suddenly like she'll hear someone crunching ice from 100 yards away and go, oh my God, I got to get out of this room. Like it's like it'll become too much. And she lives with me, and I'm loud, and I chew, and I burp, and I fart, and I do all kinds of. There's a lot of noises with
3: the human
1: me.
3: Yeah, yeah,
1: just human stuff. And every now and again, I'll see a look on her face, and I'm like, oh, is this too loud? And she's like, what are you doing? These are too loud. And I'm like, I am just trying to enjoy some Cheetos. What's the crime?
2: Right.
1: So we have that. But were you ever in early days of a relationship? Let's start right there. Like, if you want to call it a casual thing, you're just hooking up or whatever, but was there ever a moment when you just like, oh, I'm sorry, I have to leave now and never see you again. Does that ring any bells?
3: Sure.
1: Yeah?
3: It was like a hookup, and I was doing the drive of shame, taking him back to his car on other side of town.
2: Yeah, that's a problem.
3: And he started, and if you like this song, we can totally still be friends, but you're not going to see me naked. He started singing along to Tesla Signs, and I'm like, this is not the boy for me. And I was like, we're going to drop him off at his car and maybe we'll say hi at the bar. But is going to be the end of that.
1: I never had that, but I did. I think I mentioned this before. There was one time a girl I had seen a few times, and then she called me Funny Face. Hey, Funny Face.
3: Oh,
1: and I was like,
3: why?
1: Oh, that's a weird thing. I don't know. But that was like she thought that was a term of endearment. And now I immediately went to that's what Priscilla Presley calls Frank Drebin in the Naked Gun movie. Funny Face. And so I thought, well, that's an odd reference. And then she said it again. And it wasn't, I don't think she'd seen that movie. She literally was like, hey, Funny Face. And the second time I heard Funny Face, I knew. Like, okay, well, when this day ends, that's the last time we'll be in a room together. And it was. I was like, sorry, I can't. Can't do it.
3: Are there any musical ones for either of you? Like a band that somebody does or doesn't like that would cause you to cut things off?
2: Not for me.
1: I think it probably has happened, sure. Okay. I'm trying to think. It's embarrassing if true. But yeah, there's no way in my high school and college and early 20s days that I wouldn't. It wasn't that I would cut someone off, but it would be an impediment to getting to know them better.
3: Sure.
1: An absolute roadblock.
2: All right.
1: For somebody that, you know, if they were like, here's another, wow, now it's all coming out. I was on a first date with a girl and she said, God, you really like guitar bands. And I was
2: okay,
1: like,
2: okay, that's fair.
1: Sure do.
2: Yep.
1: Yeah. I didn't know there was an option. This is not. Really do like guitars.
2: There are laptop bands.
1: Yeah, there are.
2: There are for sure.
1: When I did say to her, well, what would you want to listen to? She said, well, do you like Enya? And I was like, do you want to get out ya out of this room? Yeah, no.
2: Yeah, you know, those things further in a relationship would be ridiculous and petty. But at the very beginning, you're like, you know what? It sets a precedent of like, I don't want to explore this further because of these choices that you've made.
3: All right, Fletcher, how many dates are you going on with somebody who doesn't like Pearl Jam?
2: You know what? The tough part is like, now, let's just say that my marriage falls apart and I'm dating again. Yeah. I wouldn't. It wouldn't bother me at all. In my 20s, sure. It wouldn't have been many. Like, yeah. You know what I mean? Yeah. Back when you're full of spirit and you're like full of piss and vinegar and it's sure. like, this band is the band.
1: Yeah.
2: Yeah, in my 20s, it wouldn't have been many. You're okay. right. Good call on that.
3: There
2: but
3: we go.
2: I also never have been super judgmental about music because I had plenty of bands that I was not super proud of. Either that I liked. In my 20s, I wasn't waving a Beach Boys flag.
1: Yeah.
2: You know what I mean? It wasn't a cool sure. thing for a, you know, sure. catch a wave. What?
3: I don't know. Enya sounds like a red flag to me.
2: Enya is definitely a red flag.
3: Yeah.
1: I broke up with my high school girlfriend for the first of three times. This was we dated and then broke up and dated and broke up. The first breakup, yeah. we did my whole sophomore year, like from the first week of school, she was a new kid in our school. We started dating and it went all the way, almost a full year. It was like 11 months and then her sister got married and I was asked to serve in the wedding as like the altar boy, a Catholic
3: okay.
1: wedding.
3: Yeah.
1: And I was not normally an acolyte or altar boy, so I was like, I don't really do that. And she's like, it's my sister's wedding and she wants you to do it. And I'm like, okay, fine. So I had to stand up there next to the priest and hand him a sacraments. I don't even know what it was. But I'm standing there, so I'm up on the altar with the priest as the people are coming down the aisle. And my girlfriend was one of the bridesmaids.
3: Okay.
1: And she's walking up the aisle, and she had really long hair, but it was all, not Princess Leia, that exact thing, but it was like braided and then all up in her head, like some sort of a Danish or something.
2: Like
1: it
2: looked,
1: it looked a little crazy. And she's walking up the aisle and staring at me, and I saw the look on her face, which was, this is going to be us getting married one day.
3: Nope.
1: And she was, her face was showing me nothing but a love and a willingness to commit to a life together. And 1 second of that face, and I went, I am breaking up with her tomorrow.
3: Yeah.
1: I'm not going to do it today. I'm not going to. It's like yeah. Don Corleone. I couldn't, the day of your sister's wedding. No, I waited. But the next day, I was like, hey, this ain't going to work anymore. I'm sorry. That look on her face just threw me.
2: I don't think anybody would blame you.
1: No, it was just too much.
2: Yeah, that's fair.
1: And then school started like 2 weeks later, and she'd gotten actually a new haircut and had these bangs working. I was like, oh, I think I made a mistake. 651-989-ROCK. What is the pettiest reason you ever cut somebody off? No shortage of petty folks in the area letting us in on their situations.
2: Starts with Clem. I ended a relationship in high school 35 years ago because I wanted to buy a car stereo and not pay to go to prom.
1: Yeah, my man.
3: I want to hang out with Clem.
2: I hope
3: nice work.
2: Clem, I hope it was an Alpine because those were sweet.
3: Yeah.
2: Scott.
1: Or a Blaupunk.
2: Blaupunk was good.
1: I think
2: they
1: say a Blaupunk.
2: That's how they spelt it that way.
1: Yeah.
2: How'd they say it? It's spelled like this?
1: No, man. You got an Alpine? Yeah, I've got a Blaupunk.
3: Yeah.
2: Or Kenwood. Kenwood was good too back then. Hey, Scott says, while in the Marine Corps stationed in Japan in the late 80s, dating a girl from back here, broke up with her because every time we spoke on the phone, she wouldn't stop crying. And when she wrote letters, she would circle the tears on the page.
1: My high school girlfriend, who is a wonderful woman, by the way, and thank God she's not listening to the show right now. Another thing that really, when I realized it was in too deep, when she's staring at me like we're getting married, by God. But there was a time on a Saturday afternoon, we were just talking on the phone, and I was laying on

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11: A better life with Dr. Sanjay Gupta.
12: By age 35, two-thirds of American men will experience some degree of noticeable hair loss. And by age 50, about 85% of men will have significantly thinning hair. That's according to the American Hair Loss Association. Now, one dermatologist explained that hair loss can either be genetic or it can be triggered by stress, illness, surgery, medications, major life events. No matter the cause, a lot of men, understandably, are frustrated by hair loss because it seems like a loss of control. You can take great care of your scalp by all sorts of expensive lotions and potions, but that might not matter. There are some tried and true medications that might work, like minoxidil or finasteride. But another solution is just shaving it off. And I've heard more and more how liberating this can be for a lot of guys. That's the ultimate control of their appearance. I'm Dr. Sanjay Gupta, helping you live a better life.
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7: Here's how Double or Nothing works. A caller will answer five questions, and then we will compare those answers to a barfly, friend of Ryder's. She's always making friends with the barflies.
8: We chatted with some people at Unmapped Brewing Company last night in Minnetonka. These are friends of all of ours, should be fun for everybody.
7: I say barfly with love. I don't mean that to be. 100%. Even if it's at the Unmapped Brewing Company barflies, they're still our friends. So if you match two out of five answers with the people Ryder was recording last night, then you will win these tickets. And the first contestant of the day, Rayanne in New Richmond. Good morning.
9: Good morning.
7: How you feeling?
9: I'm feeling great.
7: Ready to win Sex Pistols tickets. I'm going to ask you five questions. Are you ready?
9: Yes.
7: All right. Number one, what's a reason to buy balloons?
9: Birthday party.
7: Name a style of beer you would see at most craft breweries.
9: IPA.
7: All right. What's a city in the metro that's known for its lake?
9: Minnetonka.
7: Whoa, besides Black Sabbath, name a metal band.
9: AC/DC.
7: It's a hard rock band. Okay.
8: I'm gonna let
7: what?
8: Give her another try.
7: Try one more, not AC/DC.
9: A metal band?
7: Yeah.
9: Metallica?
7: There you go. What's something people normally do if they're shown on the Jumbotron?
9: Point at themselves on the screen.
7: I like it. All right. Okay. Very nicely done. Ryder, who we got?
8: We were chatting with John, who is a mail carrier. He said the entire station is going to be listening this morning. So good morning to all of our postal worker friends.
7: Here we go.
10: Heck yeah.
8: And here are John's answers.
11: What's a common reason to buy balloons?
12: Birthdays.
11: Name a style of beer you see at most craft breweries.
12: IPA.
7: Whoa!
11: Yay! What's a city in the metro known for a big lake?
12: Minnetonka.
11: Besides Black Sabbath, name a metal band.
12: Metallica.
11: What's a normal thing to do when you're shown on the Jumbotron?
12: Well, if you're with somebody of the opposite sex, you kiss.
7: All right.
10: God, I almost went 5 for 5.
8: I know, but you still got the tickets.
7: You got the tickets, Rayanne. Nice job. I don't recall anybody ever going 4 for 5, even, much less 5 for 5. That might be a new record.
8: Maybe. I think we had 1 5 for 5.
7: Oh, did we really?
8: Double check. Wow. Yeah.
7: Right.
8: But Rayanne, friggin' nailing it for Wisconsin today.
7: Bang. Way to go. Fair enough.
10: Well done, Rayanne.
9: Love the Sex Pistols.
8: Yeah.
7: Good.
10: Nice.
8: Hang on.
7: Alan and Brian, sorry. What's that?
8: I said, nice work.
7: Yeah, really nice work. Sorry to the other callers who were looking to get in there. Rayanne just... Yeah. She just won the game with a first inning home run. It's over.
8: Oh yeah,
7: a game to one.
8: Yes.
7: Bang,
8: boom. Nice. That's the way I like it.
7: That's the way we like to do it around here. Sex Pistols. What? I'm sorry, I'm spacing. What's the singer's name now? It's not Johnny Rotten anymore.
8: Frank.
7: Yeah, I've seen some clips and I'm like, man, that's gonna work. Still gonna work for me.
8: Uh huh.
7: I remember very clearly. The CBS, probably evening news. That was what the Gormans would sit around and watch. My dad was a Cronkite guy.
10: Mm-hmm. Frank Carter.
7: Thank you. There you go. Remember very clearly, and I'd already heard about punk rock, but the first time it hit like the national news, you know, 5:45 p.m. There's a new scene in London, and from safety pins in cheeks to colorful mohawk haircuts, punk rock is taking over. And they showed a bunch of English punk rock kids, and the looks on my parents' faces, just absolutely, like, looking at me and my brothers, and they didn't have to say a word. The message was clear. If you ever do anything like that, you will be disowned and no longer a member of this family. Wow. It was just like, you know, that's not happening. Suddenly, like, you know, Kiss wasn't so bad. Right. You know what I mean? Right. Oh, wait, those guys in the grease paint makeup and the high heels? Yeah, that's fine. Just don't do the safety pin in the cheek.
8: The Knights in Satan's Service? Yeah, they're okay by us.
7: Yeah, we're okay with that.
1: Wow.
7: And I'm sorry I had to come in on Rayanne like that, but I will not abide AC/DC in the metal category. That's a rock band.
8: That is not metal.
12: Yeah, that's fair.
7: Sorry, I'm a stickler. I just can't. No band that swings like that can be called metal.
1: Here's the deal, though. We were excited that she was able to go 4 for 5.
7: Yeah.
1: And had you not implemented that rule, she wouldn't have been able to. So I think it's a win-win.
7: I think we're all feeling better about that.
1: Yeah, for sure.
7: I'm feeling Minnesota as well, which means headlines are coming up in just a few minutes and a couple of songs.
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1: Down in Arkansas, a storm chaser, a guy who works for the Fox Weather Network named Brandon Kopick, he put up a 10-hour live stream last week following a tornado, or trying to track down a tornado, I should say, in Arkansas. A 10-hour live stream of this guy doing what I could only say is, I mean, you're flirting with death. You've got some sort of bizarre death wish. Storm chasers are real, and some of them are real dumb, in my opinion. Having seen a couple tornadoes, I don't get anywhere near them. Listen to this. Here he is, beginning a little bit of audio for you for this guy. You're in Arkansas. You know the conditions are right, and you're just hoping to find something special.
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1: Yay!
2: Fox alert, Fox alert. Large tornado on stream. 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Take my stream ASAP.
3: He's been looking for like 6 hours.
1: Yeah.
2: Power flashes. We got power flashes.
3: Code for lightning.
4: This thing looks violent. Holy crap.
2: This is a strong tornado. Look at the look at the freaking vortex, the horizontal vortex.
4: Stay the away from this thing, guys. I'm not going to mess with it.
2: Fox, strong tornado on the ground. Take my feet if you aren't. Take my feet.
4: Stay the hell away from this thing.
1: Stay the hell away from this thing.
5: Listen to this guy. He's number one's chasing. He's got, I mean, think of the concentration required to do what he's doing. Take my feet. He's directing, giving instruction on top of not trying to get swallowed up by Mother Nature.
1: I one time came across a wasp nest in my house. And when I said to my wife, it's bees, what I said was, it's bees.
5: Because in the house?
1: And she's allergic to bee stings. It was a moment of high intensity and pressure and fear, and I hit a note that Michael Jackson would have wept with envy at. This guy's calmly going, stay the hell away. Here comes a tornado. By the way, we mentioned it went on for 10 hours. Oh, there's more, a lot more. He got very, very, very close. How close to a tornado do you need to get?
5: My nuts that I would want to be in the car with him?
1: Yes.
5: Yes,
1: you are.
5: I mean, but obviously things can happen. Like you said, you're tempting death.
1: Yeah.
5: But for the most part, they have a really good idea of where things are moving. And they know how to stay out of the way. And they're in heavily fortified vehicles.
1: Yeah.
5: I would love it.
1: A couple words for you. Siegfried and Roy. Ever heard of them?
5: Yeah.
1: Yeah. One of them got attacked by a tiger at some point, too.
5: Yeah.
1: And they have those things doped up to the nines. And that guy still got his face ripped off.
5: I'm not looking to make it a career for the next 40 years. I just want to go and do it once. That's all.
3: I'd do a ride along. Yeah. For sure. Yeah, I would.
1: Call me crazy. Or call me the guy that's been in two tornadoes.
3: That's fair.
1: No, thank you. By the way, our buddy down in Arkansas, he's on a live stream for 10 hours telling people to stay away. He should have taken his own advice. He did get a little bit closer to the big twister.
2: Ari, this is a strong tornado with a horizontal vortex. This thing is at least an EF3. This is not weak. Oh, my gosh. Sorry, lightning just struck right next to me. Big time tornado, strong tornado on the ground. If you guys are anywhere close to Lake City, take shelter immediately.
3: And then the sirens go off.
1: Yeah, don't ignore those. Ever been really close to a lightning strike?
5: Yes.
3: I mean, close enough like that the house rattled, but not like that I felt like, oh crap, I'm about to get hit by lightning.
1: I was standing probably 20 feet away from a large tree that got struck by lightning one time. And man, is that not cool.
5: It's freaky. I don't know how close I was. I was able to see where it struck. I was close enough for that. I lived in Omaha prior to coming back to Minnesota. I was in Omaha for 10 years. And when I first met my wife, I was into photography a little bit. And we used to chase, we didn't chase storms. I mean, we did, I guess, but not this severe. We would chase lightning, and I got a couple of decent shots, but I put myself in proximity.
1: Let's see. Two tornadoes, sixth grade, eighth grade. I saw one of them. The other one I didn't see, but it went very close by when I was in my friend's basement. And the rumble, the whole thing you hear about, it sounded like a freight train going by. All completely true.
3: Yeah.
1: The sky was the weird colors in the atmosphere, greens and purpley. And then birds flying helter-skelter, not making any sense. Mm-hmm. And then the pressure shift where everything gets the sounds get muted. You know, it feels like you've covered your ears with your hands.
5: Yep.
3: Yeah.
1: I can feel it right now like it's still it was such a charged feeling of fear when my buddy's dad, we were shooting baskets in his driveway, knowing the storm's coming.
3: Yeah.
1: But, you know, you're going to get every last shot you can. And then just the sound of his old man yelling at us, he's like, get in the house now. But it sounded like, we're in the house now. Yeah. You know, it's this muffled sound.
5: Like Charlie Brown's teacher.
1: Yeah, pretty much. And we're like, and for the half second that we froze and then started sprinting into the house. And then, I mean, within 20 seconds of running down the stairs, it was just like, overhead, crazy.
5: We're talking about how massive this thing is, and I'm telling you, it's even more insane to watch than it is to hear us talk about it. Over at 92KQRS on our Instagram, you can see the whole thing. I put it up on our feed as a reel, so go check it out, because it's wild to watch. Got about 49 seconds of it.
3: I watched it for way too long yesterday, like maybe a good 20 minutes of me just watching this dude chase this tornado down. And the part that really got me is you see the funnel cloud coming down to the ground, and then two other funnel clouds spit out of the sides of the tornado.
5: Yeah.
3: It's those horizontal funnel clouds. Steve, I thought of you immediately because I know that you have these stories. I was like, oh, crap, this is what he must have felt like.
1: Yeah, no. not cool.
3: Every muscle clenched.
5: And to watch the clip that we just posted, when you, it's tough to like get perspective on where the funnel itself is because it's, you know, everything rain wrapped and wind, et cetera. But if you watch the rain, you can see the rain and the wind whipping across the street, the highway he's on.
1: Right.
5: You see it start sweeping towards his vehicle. Mm-hmm. That is just like, it gave me goosebumps first time I watched it. So go check it out on our Instagram.
1: I've heard a lot about the tornadoes that have hit the Twin Cities area over the years. I think it was 81, the Lake Harriet one gets a lot of attention around here. There's certain things I know that there was a blizzard on Halloween 91. I mean, there's certain anomalies that are still.
3: And I won't let you forget it.
1: That no one will let me forget. So, you know, it's not like there's not a million tornado stories in this area as well.
5: We had the early helicopter coverage in 1986. There was a big Brooklyn Park tornado. It was like one of the first times you saw a tornado from way high up in the sky down at it. Yeah, it was crazy.
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14: For more than a decade, the Environmental Working Group has put out a list of the so-called Dirty Dozen. These are the non-organic produce contaminated with the highest levels of pesticides. Well, this year, spinach topped the list, followed by kale, collard, mustard greens, strawberries, grapes, nectarines, peaches, cherries, apples, blackberries, pears, potatoes, and blueberries. 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Point is, though, you could consider buying these items organic if and when you can, and then taking extra care when you wash them. The FDA recommends rinsing all fruits and vegetables, even the ones that are organic, under running water that is slightly warmer than room temperature. Don't use soap, bleach, or any fancy produce washes. I'm Dr. Sanjay Gupta, helping you live a better life.
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1: When the new hot item hits the market, I wait for a few generations. I didn't get the first iPhone. As much as that first, the first time I ever saw a commercial for an iPhone, I was like, oh my God, look at that. And then I thought, yeah, I'll get one in a couple years. Let them work out all the bugs.
2: Mm-hmm. What was your first iPhone? Like iPhone 5 or iPhone 6? Do you remember?
1: Whatever year they were introduced, I got one for Rosemary first. She got one at Christmas.
2: Oh, well, I like using Rosemary as the guinea pig.
1: Well, it's funny because she was the person who's like, that's ridiculous. Why? You don't need all that stuff on a phone. But I was like...

0: winter.
1: Exactly.
0: Those bad boys are not built for snow and ice and potholes and all these things. So in warmer climates, it makes a little more sense to unveil these things. Austin, Texas has been inundated with Waymos. It's a big move there. That city, the state capital of Texas, has Waymos left, right, and center. And as you may expect, a couple of kinks, couple of little, couple of pebbles in the shoes as it works out. Mm-hmm. A woman, of course, named Becky Lynn Levin Navarro had an issue in a Waymo, and she went straight to TikTok to share with the world what's going on with her autonomous ride.
2: We're in a Waymo. It was going the wrong way. We called customer support. It stopped us right here and wouldn't let us out of the car. And we kept saying, hey, we're on a highway, please. Cars kept honking at us. And it would not move. It would not let us out. No one from customer support would actually move the Waymo. So now we're walking on Mopac. This is insane, Waymo.
1: Breezy in Austin that day.
0: Yeah, a little breezy. She was told by customer service, I'm sorry, we just don't have a way to physically actually move the cars. They sat in a car for 5 minutes and 11 seconds on a highway. Not on the side of the highway, on the highway.
3: Right.
0: Just the car just stopped. Here... Sorry, and couldn't get the car to unlock. They were sitting there. I mean, Waymo is, if I'm at Waymo right now, I'm thanking my lucky stars. I mean, the obvious downside of this could be distracted driver month, as it is in April. Someone's eating a plate of tacos, and they just slam into that bad boy.
1: Sure, yeah.
3: My thing is that she sounds so angry. Mm-hmm. Frustrated. I mean, I understand it, but at the same time, you got into a Waymo. You have to be prepared for something insane to happen with such early technology.
0: Well, there is that, but if I walk down the street and I have a $100 bill sticking out of my back pocket and someone steals it, it's still on them. They're the thief.
1: Yeah,
0: Waymo screwed up.
3: Yeah,
0: And so the idea, she did say also, she several times said, you've got to let us out, you've got to let us out. And it was only when she threatened to go on social media, she said, I'm going to document this situation, and then boom, the door's unlocked.
3: That's a bigger issue than, I mean, the technology, the actual driving part, mm-hmm. I feel like you have to be a little forgiving because this is still new technology, but not letting them out of the car is unacceptable.
0: There's still the idea to me it's such a good idea, just ran away from me. Just a complete brain fart right there. I had something, man, it was great.
1: I bet it was literally. Of the three of us, I know I'm the only one who has ridden in a Waymo.
0: That's where I was going. You were in Arizona.
1: They were in Phoenix. It is kind of weird to be in there and not have anybody, behind the wheel and have the wheel just move by itself. I didn't have an incident. My husband and his boss did have an incident, and the Waymo people did take control of the car and move the car out of this parking lot. It was kind of like had a brain fart in.
0: Mm-hmm. Yeah.
1: So it can be done. I know she's freaking out, but if a Waymo pulled up right now and I needed a ride, I would still get in it.
3: That's good.
0: Yeah. My concern with the Waymos has been actually just, it's not the Waymo, but other drivers. Like, I say, like, either every car's automated or none, because the human/satellite-guided vehicles, there's just too much. There's too much uncertainty. If every car on the road mm-hmm. was on the same operating protocol, if it was all autonomous, I think there'd be less confusion. But the humans are going to mess this up.
1: Very good point. Yeah.
3: I think I know what happened to you a second ago.
0: What's that?
3: When you had that brain fart,
0: mm-hmm.
3: you were abducted.
0: Could have been. Could have been.
3: You just had a blockhead in time.
0: Yeah. Or, you know what we could also have done, say, I don't know, 80 years ago, is told the airlines, back off, we want trains everywhere. And then this wouldn't be an issue.
1: Oh, man, that'd be pretty slick.
0: I'm such a fan of trains.
1: I love a bullet train.
0: You and me both, man. High-speed trains.
3: Yeah.
0: Who needs drugs? Just get on a train and go where you want to go. That's what I always say.
4: You can touch that dial, massage it, caress it, whisper sweet nothings to it. Just don't change it, because more Gorman in the Morning is on the way. Minnesota's 92 KQRS.
0: Tom Brady, NFL legend, commentator on Fox Sports, and now a guy who has his own, like, trading card shops, collector cards, has announced, oh, by the way, this dog that I walk around with and post online occasionally, Junie. Yeah, Junie looks a lot like my old dog, Lua, and that's because Junie is a clone of Lua. Tom Brady had the family dog. The dog died in 2023. And then all of a sudden in 2024, he's walking around with a dog that looks just like that dog that died because it's a clone.
1: Damn.
3: That's,
0: yeah.

0: weird.
1: The answer to the question, what if you had unlimited money?
2: Right,
1: if
2: exactly.
1: Trading cards, Raiders, and a dog that's like your other dog.
2: So, there's some advantages to cloning dogs, I would imagine, in that the consistency, if you have, let's just look through the social media lens as we all view life now. You watch somebody over 30 years and they constantly have the same dog in all their photos.
1: Mm-hmm.
2: Here I was in college. Here I am at 30. Here's my 40th. I'm 52 years old. And there's the same dog every time. It'd be kind of, I don't know, kind of cool. It's like Slash's top hat. It always looks good. So, but otherwise, I don't know, man. I mean, if you could, would you clone a pet? And if so, what if you could only clone one pet from your life? Would it be hard to pick that one? I mean, this raises so many interesting questions. If you clone a dog, if you're Tom Brady and you clone Lua and you get a new dog named Junie, is it the same dog personality-wise? Does it act the same? Does it respond to your voice the same way? This is kind of fascinating, kind of creepy. This is very Black Mirror.
3: It very much is. I did a little digging when we decided we were going to talk about this, and it would. The science says it would not be the same dog. It's a different dog.
2: Okay.
3: So, but the genetics are still there. So it essentially would be like a very close brother or sister. Essentially, is what it would. What I'm gathering from it, but it would not be the exact same dog. But you'd have high chances of getting essentially the same dog because you're cloned from the same.
2: Well, I mean, who among us hasn't looked at their significant other's siblings and gone, she's actually hotter than you? So, I mean, I get it.
3: Wow.
2: Well, I'm just saying.
3: Wow.
2: This is
3: I didn't say that, honey.
2: I'll say this. I immediately go to, I would have cloned Clementine. And my wife would say the same thing. My wife right now would be like, wait, you're telling me if we just sell everything we own, we can get Clementine back? And she'd be like, do it. Let's go. Because that was our greatest dog ever.
3: Yeah.
2: Nothing but love for Chauncey. But I'm not cloning those lungs again. Are you kidding me?
3: No, now, I can understand that.
2: If we could clone him and get him a healthier set of lungs that don't blow snot all over me every day, maybe.
1: All right.
3: I wonder if you could take the genetics of Chauncey and Clementine and make...
1: Now you're just making Frankenstein dog.
3: Ultra dog.
2: Well, both of them are mutts anyway. They're already Frankenstein
1: dogs.
2: Yeah,
1: okay.
3: Ultra dog.
2: But Ryder, it's funny because I realized you and Mr. Ryder have cloned animals. And then I was like, oh, wait, no, they're not clones. They just live 200 years because they're tortoises.
1: They're tortoises, yeah. Right. So there are pictures with where you're like 20 years old and then 40 years old and you have the same freaking tortoise. Right. And there will be one where we're 60 years old and probably like there will be our headstones and there will be the tortoises sitting right there because they never die.
3: Okay. but if you had to, would you clone one of the tortoises?
1: Would I clone a tortoise? No. Why would I want two tortoises? We already have too many tortoises. We have four tortoises and that's too many.
3: Let's say the favorite tortoise passes and you have the unlimited funds. Would you clone said tortoise?
1: No, you can just go get another one. They freaking live forever and people need to like put them into a trust after they die. There's plenty of tortoises.
2: Okay, what favorite tortoise? I just love the way that he would almost move. I mean, how do you know the difference between tortoises?
3: The lines on the shell.
1: They're different breeds of tortoises. One's called a red-footed tortoise, and guess what? It has red feet and is from the Amazon. The other two are Russian. You would find them in Russia. And then there's a Mediterranean, a Greek tortoise. She's from the Mediterranean.
2: Okay, I'm good with all those, but just I like don't turn your back ones. On that Russian. That's all I'm saying.
4: No, you can trust the Russian tortoise with your life.
1: No, with the kitty cats, I'm not cloning. There's no. your kitty cat doesn't have the same personality from day to day, and it's the same freaking cat. You're definitely open up the pet cemetery can of worms when you start cloning the kitty cats, and I really hope Mr. Ryder is not up to hear this because he has saved hair from our deceased cats in the hopes that one day he can clone them.
3: Oh, boy.
2: What are these cats' names that we're hoping to clone?
1: Robot and Autumn.
2: Robot's a good cat name.
1: No,
2: Robot.
1: It was a she was a great cat. It was a terrible name.
2: Well, when you have a name like that, your personality is bound to shine.
1: Yeah, it really was.
3: Right.
2: Come on, man. That's a good Robot. That's a good name for a pet. I like that.
3: You know what? I think I would throw caution to the wind. If I had the opportunity, unlimited funds, the dog we have right now, Charlie, I would bring her back. I would throw caution to the wind. I would risk the creepiness and hopes that we just get something close to her because she's far and away the best we've ever had.
2: Fair enough, man. Charlie getting all kinds of love.
3: Yeah, Charlie's a good pooch.
2: And Charlie weighs how much?
3: Why? You always got to go back to that.
2: No, I'm just curious.
3: Like 12 pounds, probably.
2: Okay. All right. No, I'm just I'm just getting an image in my mind. It's you know what? I wonder if cloning, if they charge by the pound, if it's more for a bigger dog. The way I understand science, it's all size based.
3: Right.
2: So, you know.
3: Yeah. I mean, a couple of Chauncey's poops are the same weight as Charlie's. So.
2: Oh, man. Make no mistake. He is definitely, he will drop. In fact, from this day forward, we're going to go, take him out. He's got to go, Charlie.
3: Wow.
2: That
3: was uncalled for. That's uncalled for.
2: You opened that door. I just ran through with a smile on my face.
0: Gorman in the morning will.
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2: Hey, it's Steve Gorman, and you can catch Gorman in the Morning with Fletcher and Ryder every day for moments like this. 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And the way it was set up, it was you would step up to a circular fountain, and there was a ring on the floor. You activated the water. There was, you know, the pedal.
1: We had one at my elementary school.
2: Okay, you would then stick your hands under, and the water would come out. 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I thought it was a urinal. 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
1: Is that when it clicked with you, or was it later?
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0: A better life with Dr. Sanjay Gupta.
8: A colleague of mine went to a meeting of the primetime seniors the other week. There are programs like this all over the country for people in their 60s, 70s, 80s, and beyond to stay active. It's not just something to keep older folks busy. It helps to keep their bodies in shape and their brains sharp. Showing up with a good attitude is a must, and research shows that having the right mindset actually does lead to better physical aging. So if you need some suggestions to boost your positivity, experts we talked to recommended focusing on goals, which can boost your confidence. Practice gratitude, they said. One of the seniors my colleague met told her that just waking up in the morning is, quote, better than the alternative. That's true. Focus on the things you can control. Diet and exercise. And very importantly, surround yourself with positive people, because that can be contagious. I'm Dr. Sanjay Gupta, helping you live a better life.
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What'd you think? Was it your first time at the new venue? How was it going? Waconia? I'm looking at you especially, Waconia. Hey, reminder, Rock the Boat 80s Cruise. 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
2: 1989, Red Hot Chili Peppers played the Fox Theater in Atlanta, Georgia.
3: Okay.
2: And their opening band was a band from North Carolina called Fetchin' Bones, who were super cool. And yeah, man, they were in regional, you know, heroes of the scene, Fetchin' Bones. Fetchin' Bones' van broke down that afternoon, driving in from wherever. I'm working at a record store. The phone rings. I answer it. And this guy goes, "Hey, this is Charlie Brusco." And I knew that name. He's a big promoter in town. Now, my band, the Black Crowes, we had just made our first record, but it wasn't out yet.
3: Okay.
2: This is the interim between the summer recording and the February release. It's like October or November. And he goes, "Hey, you're the guy in the Black Crowes, right?" I'm like, you know, at a record store. He's like, right. And I go, "Yeah." He goes, "Hey, I got the Chili Peppers at the Fox, and the opening band can't make it. Can you guys get here like in an hour and sound check and open for the Chili Peppers?" And I said, "Yes, we can."
3: Hell yeah!
2: And then I had the unenviable task of finding my four bandmates in a world without cell phones.
4: Right.
2: And guess what? I called them, and every single person answered the phone.
3: Oh,
2: it was the only time that ever happened.
4: Divine intervention.
2: Ever. I called four phone numbers, and four people, "Yep, hey, man. Hey, okay." And then it worked. And we raced down, and we got to the Fox, and we had a van, and we had a little trailer with our gear behind the van.
3: Yep.
2: And I tried to back that van down the alley behind the theater for load-in.
3: Ooh, tough.
2: And I learned that I cannot back a vehicle with a trailer up to save my life.
4: Oh.
2: Or to get into the biggest gig of my career at the time.
4: Right.
2: And, I mean, I tried to back a van with a little trailer on the back. I had to back it about 100 feet. And I couldn't. I tried for 15 minutes, I just kept pulling out. And then finally, the Chili Peppers bus driver had been watching from his bus the whole time. And this guy just came running up. He goes, "Get out of the driver's seat." He was mad watching me do this. And I was like, "Fine." And he floored it. He backed like full speed down the alley and got out. And he goes, "I've never been more aggravated in my life." I was like, "Sorry, dude. I'm just a guy."
4: Yeah. I was at a record store an hour and a half ago.
2: Anyway.
3: I've seen this play out at the boat launch like a million freaking times.
2: It's the worst.
3: Yes.
2: And I've never tried to do it since. 0-for-1. It's like skateboarding. Did it once, broke my arm. Never again.
4: Yeah.
0: Everything you didn't even know you wanted to ask a rock star.
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2: Larry from Coon Rapids texted in, "My Pittsburgh accent comes out thick when I run into another Pittsburgher."
3: Mm. I'm having a hard time even imagining what a Pittsburgh accent sounds like.
4: It's not massively different, but they lose the L's, sort of. I think the radio play-by-play guy for the Wild right now, Joe O'Donnell, I think he's Pittsburgh.
2: Okay.
4: And he doesn't say Matt Boldy. He says Matt Bodie.
2: More than anything, they talk about the benefit of adding French fries to your sandwich. That whole Primanti Brothers thing in Pittsburgh, it's like, guys, enough already. It's a big deal over there. Look, they put the fries right on the sandwich. Yeah, great. I got a salad once, and they had French fries on my salad.
4: What?
2: I'm like, you guys, that's really... So I really didn't even catch the accent.
4: I didn't know that was a Pittsburgh thing.
2: It's one of those things.
3: I went to a Lund's Byerly's in Woodbury and went to the salad bar. You could get Cheetos there. Put on your salad.
2: Okay, now, come on. That's pretty good. That's pretty good. A travel survey asked a whole lot of Americans for the sexiest accents. And a whole lot of Americans are apparently into S&M. Because this is what they said.
4: Yikes.
2: Number one.
4: S&M.
2: Okay, number one, Texas. Okay. Which is a very generalized. I mean, I don't even know what that means. Because Texas is enormous. And there are many different accents there. But but this is the one that kills me. Number two, Boston.
4: What?
2: How on God's green earth?
3: Thumbs up on this one.
2: Thumbs up.
3: Yes, I think I got some backup on the text line. Jimmy of Jimmy's Motorcycles, yes.
4: Really?
3: You like loves women with that Boston accent.
4: The women, okay, yeah, that's fine.
3: I'll say guys as well. Yeah, it's just
4: wicked
3: somebody,
4: good, huh?
3: Yes.
4: You like it over there?
3: I'll take a Ben Affleck or a Matt Damon in a Dunkin' Donuts commercial.
2: Yeah, but they don't look like that in real life. I've been to Boston. Those people like that don't walk. There's a reason those guys live in L.A. now. Number three, New York. Okay, I don't even know what that means. Because New York City, like London, there's every street has a different accent.
4: Yeah.
2: This is the one that blows my mind. Number five on this, I've thought about this a lot in my life, and it's one of my favorite cities, and it's the place I despise the most, the hardcore accent of Chicago, Illinois. That's number five on sexiest accents.
3: Really?
4: What?
3: Bears.
2: That Chicago thing, every time I, hey, it's just, there's just like a,
4: it's like
2: I,
4: they're,
2: Anytime I see a guy talking with that accent, they immediately turn into Porky Pig. That's what I see.
4: It's like they're chopping lettuce with their words.
2: Yeah. It just grinds my gears to no end. Hmm. I love Chicago. I have a great time. I have a lot of great friends there. A lot of great memories. But when I am around people that are thick Chicago accents, I just want to rip my ears off my head.
4: Here's my question. Number four is Maine. Now, if you polled 100 people, could 90 of them even tell you what a Maine accent is?
2: Pepperidge Farm, remember? Yeah. It's softer, thicker Boston. It's softer and somehow thicker. It's more like if Boston's milk, then Maine is cream.
4: Right?
2: A nice creamy topping. It's that sort of thing.
4: It's proper Boston.
2: It's a southern Nova Scotian, is what that is.
4: Right.
2: Several Australians in here. It's got to be a soft Aussie accent. Well, from a blonde shield. Okay, so now you're attaching the accent to a specific person.
4: Does it really matter? If it looks the way you want it to look, does it really matter what the accent is? It's going to be sexy no matter what.
3: Really? Accent can ruin somebody for me.
4: A gorgeous human.
2: Hey, look, yeah.
4: Really?
2: I'll tell you a quick story. And as a guy who spent a lot of my years in the South, this is just the shortest version possible. I was in Paris, France one time. I was doing a promo tour. Me and the singer of my band, we're just for a month, we're in Europe just doing press. No shows, nothing. We're just talking about the new record, blah, blah, blah. And you're in a different city every day. And it's fun and it's exhausting and it's boring and it's cool. Okay. It's everything. We are at a nightclub, a very hot place in Paris, with the record company guy takes us out and we go and we're there. And we are seated at a booth, and like a woman comes in and she's like, I'm with the Ford Modeling Agency. I'm a big fan of the band. We're like, great. She goes, I'm going to bring some people over here. They want to meet you. And so four models, long story short, sit down in a booth with us.
3: All right.
2: And they're all like Eastern European girls. Yeah. And apparently they like the Black Crowes. The one girl that didn't say a word sat across from us. She was dark haired, fair skinned, green eyes. And I kid you not, the most striking woman I've ever seen in person. And my singer and I both were like, okay, this is like a whole, this is very uncomfortable, and she's clearly from some part. I mean, I've never seen, if you've seen someone that's so striking, it makes you just, it was like, I felt like a complete tongue-tied, just couldn't believe the beauty of this person.
3: Okay.
2: She sat there very quietly for 7-8 minutes, and then finally, she picked up on the conversation, and she's very aloof, and so you think she's above it all, mm-hmm. and then actually, she was just dumb as a brick, and she just went... When she finally opened her mouth, she went, oh, my God, I just realized y'all's a Black Crow. She was from Gastonia, North Carolina.
4: Wow.
2: And she spent the next 10 minutes saying, I was in Milan, but I hated Italy. I couldn't find nothing to eat over there. And here, she said, they're putting the chilies on the Champs-Élysées. I'm not making any of this up. The single most beautiful person I've ever seen in my life. And when she opened her mouth, two Southern gentlemen were like, we got to get out of this place.
3: Oh, no.
2: It just twisted. It was like a Twilight Zone episode where the pig-faced people are beautiful and the beautiful people. Everything went upside down. And it may have been because I was tripping. But listen, the point is, yes, a beautiful accent or a horrific accent can really change the way you look at things.
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5: A better life with Dr. Sanjay Gupta.
6: For more than a decade, the Environmental Working Group has put out a list of the so-called Dirty Dozen. These are the non-organic produce contaminated with the highest levels of pesticides. Well, this year, spinach topped the list, followed by kale, collard, mustard greens, strawberries, grapes, nectarines, peaches, cherries, apples, blackberries, pears, potatoes, and blueberries. Now, all these fruits and vegetables are part of a healthy diet, so no one is saying you shouldn't eat them. Point is, though, you could consider buying these items organic if and when you can, and then taking extra care when you wash them. The FDA recommends rinsing all fruits and vegetables, even the ones that are organic, under running water that is slightly warmer than room temperature. Don't use soap, bleach, or any fancy produce washes. I'm Dr. Sanjay Gupta, helping you live a better life.
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1: It's time to divide the camp. Divide and conquer.
2: All right.
1: The subject, Chex Mix. Let's say the Chex Mix gods tap you on the shoulder and say, Ryder, one of these pieces of Chex Mix needs to be eliminated. You've got your wheat Chex, your corn Chex, your square pretzel, your circle pretzel, your mini breadstick, and the rye chip. They're a little cracker that's rye. One of those has to go. Ryder, which one goes?
2: Oh, man, I'm torn between... Okay, the rye chip has got to stay because it's the best. And I will...
1: 100%.
2: I will get the bag of Gardetto's, like, oops, we made it all with rye chips. I will definitely do that on a road trip. I'm torn between the square check, which seems... Or the wheat check, which seems, like, too healthy for Chex Mix.
1: Yeah.
2: And the square pretzel, which seems a little unnecessary with the round pretzel.
1: It's a tough one. It's a tough one. 651-989-ROCK is the Luther Westside Volkswagen Westside text line. You can feel free to weigh in. Fletcher, before I ask you, the text line is smoking right now.
3: It really kind of has. Tubby came in with, get those mixed nuts out. Do they have mixed nuts in Chex Mix?
1: Sometimes there's a nut in there, sure.
3: Okay, well,
1: back in the old days, definitely, they probably removed the peanuts now because people removed peanuts because people decided one day they were allergic to them.
3: Right, well, he said stop it in all caps, and I wanted to make sure I emphasized the all caps on behalf of Tubby. It's important for me to communicate correctly. John said, just get rid of Chex Mix altogether. Wow. Unpopular opinion. My God.
2: This is John, who's like celebrity baker in Somerset, is it not?
3: Yes.
2: Okay.
3: Yeah. I mean, so he doesn't even count.
2: He's operating on a whole different level. Yeah. I doubt he's bought in any like kind of processed foods in maybe decades.
3: Probably correct.
1: I'm old enough to remember before you could buy Chex Mix. When I was a kid, Chex Mix was something your mom made.
2: Right. Really?
3: Oh, yeah.
1: Yes.
3: Yeah.
1: It was this was for years and years. I mean, in fact, I was probably in college, I would be willing to bet, the first time I saw Chex Mix in a bag, and I was like, what in the... No! That is ridiculous. This is something you're supposed to go buy all the ingredients separately and mix it at home and bake it in the oven together and blah, blah, blah. I couldn't believe they were selling it already put together like that.
3: Yeah, it seems lazy.
1: It does seem lazy. Of course, when I see a bag of Chex Mix now, I just rip right into that bad boy.
3: 100%.
1: It's kind of hard to stop. Originally, I'm thinking about it. It was just the types of Chex and pretzels and peanuts. There wasn't the rye chip. There wasn't the little breadstick in the original. You know, back then, it was like, where were you going to find little rye chips in the real world?
3: Right.
1: But I'm not big on the little breadstick. The little mini breadstick. Is it just to be the neutral guy to balance all the other flavors? I just don't get it. Why is
3: it? It brings some richness in, and it's got a little bit of butteriness to it. At the risk of pissing you two off this morning at an early, it's rye chips. They can go.

0: I think it's pretty cool that your piece of little slice of heaven is right near hell.
1: Yeah, right. Well, you know, hey man, I'm a mixed bag. You know, I am the yin and yang all in one. Oh,
0: that's
1: one
0: fine.
1: Bouquet.
0: Yeah. Well, here come. You know what? You guys are all insane. John also added, big fan of only rye chips. Chris.
2: Yeah.
0: Rich said, one pretzel out, add more rye chips. You guys are crazy.
1: Yeah, well, seriously. Some people like flavor. 651-989-ROCK, let us know, what are you eliminating from your Chex mix? By the way, you can also hit the KQRS Facebook page. We got a few comments coming in there as well. What now?
0: One more text. Remove the mini breadstick. It's the middle child of the snack world.
2: No, when it gets like the extra seasoning baked onto it, it's the best piece.
0: I agree. It's the breadstick, not the stupid rye crisp. You're right.
1: I've always referred to the Chex Mix breadstick as the toenail of Chex Mix. Hey, what is this garbage? Chex Mix wars continue. The text line, my goodness, do we poke the bruise on occasion around here. Man,
0: that's right.
1: We got some people hot.
0: That's right. You know what? I gotta go to my boy. I can always count on Serpico. I'm fighting an uphill battle. I needed some help. He said, I'm with Fletcher. The rye chip has to go. That a boy.
2: Serpico is wrong this morning. He's usually right, but today he is wrong. Sorry, no, bud.
0: He's on it. Wild Hooch says, I love homemade Chex Mix. As a child, my mom had a coworker that would make batches and give us a coffee can full of Chex Mix as a Christmas gift. Good living. Hashtag the 80s.
1: In a coffee can.
0: Wow,
1: coffee can.
0: Like, yeah.
1: The Folgers can or the Maxwell House can. That's people used to get. I forgot all about that.
0: The coffee can. Man. We've actually gotten multiple texts about the coffee can delivery system.
1: Oh, really?
0: Yeah.
1: Right on.
0: Yeah. I completely forgot about it, too. But that's how my grandma did it, now that it's been brought up.
1: Mrs. Tuning, a woman named Penny Tuning, was the Chex Mix queen of Hopkinsville, Kentucky.
2: Oh, really?
1: Man, when she pulled the Chex Mix out, it was like, oh, snap, here we go.
0: I like
1: good
0: it.
1: Good living.
0: You know what? I bet the coffee can added some flavor, too, because you can never really fully get coffee out of the can.
1: No, I'm sure it was. And I would imagine some people probably would tell you that, well, it's actually better in a Maxwell House can than a Folgers can because, you know, the coffee aficionados amongst the Chex Mix crowd that are out there.
0: I wouldn't be picky about which coffee can it was as long as the rye chips are lessened.
1: But there's always, I'm just saying, there's always one guy that ruins a good time by saying things like, well, you know, which coffee can makes a big difference? Cause, and then if you get a Cafe Bustelo, if you're feeling really fancy. And then you just want to smack him in the head. And that guy, you know what? That guy usually has a unibrow. That's what I found.
0: And no friends. And no friends.
1: That's how that works. Well, I already said he has a unibrow. So, I mean, I'm just like, you can't be friends with those. You can't turn your back on somebody with a unibrow.
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1: Florida A&M University at the journalism school on that very campus. Somebody, of course, walking along, saw something. They thought, I need to record this. I need to make sure this is captured on video. And what they saw was a goose just going hog wild, defending a little turf. A goose decided, I've had enough of these journalism students, and I'm going to attack a good many of them.
0: Wow, okay.
1: A goose on the loose, as they call it. It sounded like this.
4: Y'all, I just watched this attack somebody. He just attacked this female that was walking by. I'm talking about jumped on her, pulled her hair, and everything. You hear me? That's why nobody want to walk around.
2: Pulled her hair.
5: Jumped on her and pulled her hair?
2: Damn.
5: Was it a gaggle or a single?
1: It was a single. All alone.
5: Kicked the thing in its body.
1: The video is fantastic. You got a bunch of students, and they're all, you can see they're all thinking, like, do I want to be the person that kicks a goose on camera?
5: Yeah, I would've.
1: It's got a bunch of people cornered. Or not cornered, but it's got a bunch of people sort of stuck.
2: Yeah.
1: You know, it's like deer in the headlights, and they're just freaking out on what to do. I had a goose experience as an 8 or 9 year old, where I was standing by a lake, and some geese were hanging out, and one of them, maybe it was a swan, because in my memory it was white, but I was sort of traumatized for a while.
2: Well, yeah.
1: Because this giant damn bird with a huge long neck came right at me.
5: Yeah.
1: And I can remember very clearly, like, it opened its mouth, and I got, like, stuck frozen for a split second, like, oh my God, it's going to bite my face off, and then got out of the way. My brother's like, run, you idiot, you know. I turned around, and that thing was right on my tail. I mean, I thought, you know, it's a lot faster than I realized. I mean, as a kid, I thought I was pretty speedy, but I didn't go near waterfowl for many, many years after that.
2: Oh, they're coming for us.

0: us. Yeah. I walked out of the building the other day, and we're in like a two-story building, and there were like six of them sitting up on the roof, just staring down at the parking lot.
1: Yeah.
0: Time to
1: die. Between the geese and the turkey vultures around here, man, it can be tough. Everyone's like, that's so cool you bring your dog to work. Let me tell you why. Because they don't like him. They don't like the sight of Chauncey Gorman.
2: But if you're a college student, like, you've got a backpack, man. Put that thing to work.
1: I just think that we've raised a generation of kids who just have not encountered angry waterfowl, and that's on us. Mm. They don't know how to change a tire, and they don't know what to do when a goose attacks. These are precarious times we're living in. I don't know what kind of world we're leaving for these kids.
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19: Few people now have asked me about a TikTok trend that they've come across. It's called 75 Hard. The challenge was created by entrepreneur and author Andy Frisella, who calls it a, quote, transformative mental toughness program and an Ironman for your brain. So here's what it entails. Eat a structured diet with no alcohol, drink a gallon of water, read 10 pages of nonfiction, take a progress photo, and complete two 45-minute workouts, one of them outdoors, every day for 75 days. Quite a challenge. We asked CNN fitness contributor Dana Santis about this, who reminded us that sustainable fitness isn't about punishment or proving discipline through extremes. It's about building habits that integrate into your lifestyle in a way that feels supportive and repeatable. If you ask me, that's going to be the key to long-term success. I'm Dr. Sanjay Gupta, helping you live a better life.
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0: What? 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

hot tip for Circle Pines. And anyone outside of Circle Pines, Steve Fletcher, the whole crew back in action. 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
1: Thank you very much.
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1: Thank you very, very much.
3: Thank you very much.
4: Gorman in the morning, Minnesota's 92KQRS. It's time to do some rankings. It is Thursday. We like to do this every Thursday. Rank you very much. We pick a topic. We give you our top three. You are welcome to share yours on the Luther Westside Volkswagen talk and text line, 651-989-ROCK. Today, nice and simple, best chips. And if that's a guy in a motorcycle named Eric Estrada, that is acceptable. Best chips. Let's get into it. Ryder, okay. Number three.
5: No, I'm agonizing a lot about the order of these.
4: Okay.
5: So, but I have my three locked in. Okay.
4: All right.
5: So my number three, are you two familiar with Kettle Brand chips?
4: Yes.
6: Oh,
4: see them
6: at, like, God,
5: the,
6: yes.
5: The fancy pants grocery store,
4: yeah,
5: and stuff. Okay. So, and they've got a lot of goofy flavors,
4: yep,
5: but the top flavor, the number one Kettle Brand chip flavor coming in at my number three is the crinkle cut salt and fresh ground pepper. It is perfect in its simplicity. I mean, they've got like the honey Dijon and the, you know, sriracha jalapeno,
4: right,
5: and all that stuff.
4: Right.
5: But you want to go for, and the ridges are key. They really make that flavor pop.
4: They really do. Yep.
5: Ugh.
4: Yep. No beef with that.
5: Yeah.
4: No. Very
5: zero.
4: Strong. Very strong.
5: Now I'm feeling maybe I put that too low.
4: No.
5: Ugh.
4: No.
5: Okay.
4: Fletcher, what do you got?
7: My number three is the only chip I would say in my list that is garbage.
4: Okay.
7: It's just simple original Doritos.
4: Oh, really?
7: Yeah.
4: Okay.
7: I mean, and like, I don't seek them out, but if the bag is there, I'll eat almost the whole damn bag.
4: Really?
7: It's like once you eat one, you can't stop.
4: I got
7: one
5: of those things. You didn't put Cool Ranch?
7: No, I'm not.
5: Just a
4: OG. OG Doritos.
7: I can have, you know, like, if I'm, let's say I'm at a party, because again, I don't seek them out, but if I'm at a party and there's Cool Ranch, I'll maybe have three and then I'm good. I don't hate them. I just, I'll have, like, I'm good after a couple. Whereas the original, I can eat the whole damn bag.
4: You don't see them very often, but I won't go for a whole bag at all. But every time I have an OG Dorito, I go, man, that's good. Yeah, but I don't go crazy on them.
7: Also, fun fact, the least healthy chip made.
4: Nice.
7: I looked it up.
4: Good to know.
7: Yep, they're terrible for you. Absolutely terrible.
4: So, quick disclaimer here. I grew up in an off-brand house.
5: Okay.
4: Nah. You know, store brand.
7: Yeah.
4: Giant
7: that.
4: Brand chips, A&P brand chips, Kroger chips.
7: Uh-huh.
4: You know, we went to the pop shop, not a lot of Coca-Cola in the Gorman house. So the only exception for pop was we'd go to Michigan to see family. We would load up on Werner's Ginger Ale. That was one brand we would buy.
5: Okay.
4: It was like, Smoking a Bandit and Coors. You couldn't get it in Maryland, so we'd have to load the trunk up and bring it back.
7: We're a big ginger ale house.
4: Yeah. Werner's is still my favorite ginger ale. And I've never gotten over it. So when I get a quality bag of chips, I still am like, oh, man, those are good. You know, it's just there. I don't get esoteric. I keep it pretty much on the straight and narrow. And just further proof that we don't share our lists with each other, my number three is Kettle Brand Crinkle Salt and Pepper.
5: Oh, whoa! No way!
4: Yeah.
5: Okay.
4: Oh, yeah. And this is the chip I go for if I'm just going to have chips.
5: Yes.
4: Like, it's not a side. It's the meal.
5: Yeah.
4: I will eat an entire bag of these godforsaken chips.
7: Yep.
4: And that bag, kettle bags, they're hard to open.
7: Yeah.
4: And so I think
7: they're sealed perfectly.
4: That extra 7 seconds where you're, oh, God. You got to do it so that you don't rip the bag open and destroy it and drop chips.
7: Yep.
4: That extra 7 or 8 seconds, it heightens the yearning.
5: Yes.
7: It does.
4: And so that first fully formed, not a piece of, but the first full salt and pepper crinkle chip, when it goes in your mouth, it's like, oh, thank God.
5: Yes.
4: Yeah. Yeah. I'm right there with you.
5: That bag is so well sealed, and I'm so nervous about losing a chip that I will take a scissors to it. I don't
4: done
5: do
4: it
5: that
4: myself.
5: With other things.
4: I've done it myself.
5: Yeah.
4: Oh, yeah.
7: Yeah.
4: And no need
7: decision.
4: For a chip clip, because once that bag is opened, it's going to be emptied.
5: Yeah.
7: Yep.
4: All right, let's go on. Our number twos.
5: All right, here we go. This one, showing my heart, my love for Minnesota. It is Old Dutch sour cream and onion chips.
4: Okay.
5: Yes,
4: okay.
5: And not these are not getting dipped. They're just going straight into my mouth.
4: Sure.
5: Yes.
4: Old Dutch. Seen them. Don't know that I've ever had them.
5: Oh, dude.
4: Yeah.
5: You're missing
7: they're
5: out.
7: Legit.
4: Pretty special.
7: Yep.
5: Yeah.
4: Okay. All right.
5: Sometimes there's the random brown one in there.
4: I get that. Usually, Ranky very much usually leaves me with some homework, and it's always pretty great. So, all right.
5: Because it's always food.
4: That's
5: homework.
4: What I mean. Yeah. It's always like, oh, I'll go buy those. I have to. It's research for radio.
7: Does Old Dutch still do the boxes? I haven't noticed boxes on shelves lately.
5: Yes.
7: They do still do the boxes?
5: Yeah, they're usually on an end cap, okay. And there'll be like three bags in the box.
7: Right. It used to just be one box with the bag in it, and it was awesome. Mm-hmm. It was Old Dutch, man. It was, yeah. There were so many. You said you had trouble ranking yours, Ryder. I had trouble just getting down to three. I could have made a list of 10 easily. And to prove that we don't compare lists, my number two is Kettle Brand, but cheddar beer.
4: Cheddar beer? I've never even seen them.
5: They have so many goofy flavors.
4: Yeah, I know that.
7: They do. So it's not like, you don't really taste beer. It's more like beer cheese soup is what it is on a chip. And I have struggled. I've been on a quest ever since I had these, like, I don't know how many, handful of years ago, down in southern Minnesota, found them randomly in a grocery store, and I was like, oh my God, I gotta try those. And they were unbelievable, and I haven't seen them since, and I haven't had them since.
4: Oof, yeah,
7: but here's the thing, my top three could have been all Kettle Brand.
4: Right.
7: They are the best chips on the planet. Pepperoncini, the Buffalo Blue, just flat out sea salt. I get down in your guys' wavy salt and pepper, like all kettle just
5: good. You gotta find the crinkle cut.
4: Yeah, the crinkle cut's the key.
7: Yep. It's the crinkle.
4: All right, my number two.
7: Yeah.
4: Utz Original. UTC. Utz Original. This is the potato chip of my youth. If my mom did go non-store brand, it would be Utz. Okay. This is Baltimore, Maryland. And that was only every once in a while. But I had friends who didn't have seven siblings, and there'd be kitchen pantries full of Utz chips, and I would just slap on a feed bag. And I still buy them when I see them. I was thrilled to come to Minnesota and find them at Cub. I was like, oh, yes. They could be saltier. They could even be more crunchy. But to me, by God, they taste like 1971.
5: Okay.
4: And the Orioles won 101 games that year, and they had four pitchers with 20 wins. So, come on, you give me a bag of Utz chips, and I feel like everything is possible, friends.
7: Okay. Yeah, I like that.
5: Excellent.
4: Pretty special emotional tug right there.
7: I've never had them, but I've heard the reputation.
4: Oh, well, it's just all about me and those Orioles and life being good and going to the pool a lot and forgetting a whole lot of other things.
7: Right.
4: On the Luther Westside Volkswagen Talking Text Line.
7: Before you referenced motorcycles, this one came in from a 763 number. My favorite chip was Ponch.
4: There you go.
5: That's fair.
4: Yeah.
7: Ryder's dad coming in solid.
5: His top three. He better have some Old Dutch on there.
7: Cool Ranch, number three. Number two, any Old Dutch chips. Can't get them in Florida. Number one, Chips, the old TV show.
4: Fair enough.
7: It's not a lot of Chips TV shows.
5: They stole my name from some actress who was credited on the TV show Chips. That's where the affection for that show comes from.
7: That's so funny. My wife is named after one of the daughters of one of the Charlie's Angels actresses. So it's kind of like all 70s TV.
4: Okay.
5: Yeah.
7: Anyway, Steven from Apple Valley says Biscuit and Gravy Lay's number one. Number two, Gardetto's All Rye Chips. And number three, Ritz Chips Sour Cream and Onion.
4: Okay.
5: I love Gardetto's All Rye Chips, but I don't feel like those are chips. I feel like they're closer to crackers.
7: Crackers, yeah, I would agree.
5: Yeah, I'll eat that whole bag.
7: Whatever. And then lastly, John in Somerset, yellow corn tortilla chips for guac and salsa, balance of flavors. Plain Ruffles for dipping. I want to taste the dip, not the chip. Number one all time, hands down, Old Dutch dill pickle chips, heavyweight champion of chips.
5: Oh, those are pretty good.
4: They are. They're all
5: very
4: good.
5: Tasty. Yeah.
7: It's all good.
4: I'd eat all of them. I'd eat them all right now, whatever you got.
7: Okay.
5: Okay.
4: All right, let's get to our number ones.
5: Okay, here's what we don't got in the vending machine because I eat all of them. This is my number one, especially road trip chip, and kind of controversial, I think, because it's a national brand, but it is Ruffles, and Ruffles have ridges, the cheddar and sour cream variety.
4: Okay.
5: Very nice tang. It's got that good cheesy flavor. Again, not for dipping, just for eating the whole bag naked.
4: Right.
7: Yeah. There we go. Go back to naked.
4: Got it. Okay.
7: Yeah, you know what? Hard to argue. Those are really, really solid Ruffles for sure. Mine are very specific. My number one's a very specific chip.
4: Let's have it.
7: It is the Jimmy John's Jalapeno Jimmy Chips.
5: I thought about putting that on my list too.
4: Really?
7: Yeah, the jalapeno flavor's really, really good.
4: Oh, I've had them. I'm surprised both of you were thinking about putting them. That's all.
5: Okay.
4: Sure. Yeah. Wow.
7: They're my number one all time. I'll sometimes go to Jimmy John's. I don't hate their sandwiches. I like their sandwiches.
4: Yeah.
7: But I'll sometimes it'll be the jalapeno chips that are calling my name and end up getting a sandwich because I'm there. And the fun part is that every now and then you'll get a bag that's like really spicy and it'll set my face on fire, which I'm fine with.
4: Yeah.
7: I've got a palate of a Midwesterner, but I do enjoy the heat.
4: Wow.
7: But even if you don't get a super hot bag, just the jalapeno flavor is outstanding.
4: No, they are good. I mean, no one's hit one yet where I'm like, no, I want them all.
5: I throw them on my sandwich.
4: Yeah.
0: Oh,
4: yeah, you do.
0: Like,
4: yeah,
0: good call.
5: Yep. Yeah, like a third of the bag goes on the sandwich.
4: Yeah.
7: All right.
4: My number one, I'm going to go ahead and just cash in my cool card.
5: Okay.
4: Because you're just going to roll your eyes. It's Lay's Original. Yellow bag, the standard, the number one. Lay's Original, it's the Heinz ketchup of chips. It's like, yeah, you can tell me all about your artisanal protocols. You can't beat the OG Lay's potato chip.
7: Even over Kettle Brand
4: sea salt. Yeah. I mean, it just tastes, but I don't want it to be true. It just is. And, you know, they had the slogan, bet you can't eat just one. And damn it, they're right. The truest slogan in advertising history. I have eaten whole bags of Lay's potato chips in a single sitting more times than I would ever want to disclose. I'm a polygraph away from horrifying you both. So, again, it's just like Heinz ketchup. It's like, don't make your own. Just get Heinz and put the Hunts away. And don't bring me your homemade ketchup. Well, mustards, bring all the mustard you got. There's one ketchup.
5: Yeah.
4: And I hate to say it, Lay's is just, it's still the one. And I really, like I said, I don't still want it to be true. One.
0: Yeah.
5: But still like ketchup, I need it to be paired with something else. Like the Lay's, the traditional, you need some kind of dip, man.
4: Okay.
7: Yeah, I can't eat the bag by itself. I have a tough time.
4: I understand. I just, like I said, it's just, I feel like honesty needs to trump hip here.
7: You know something? Well, we appreciate your honesty. Yeah. You should have some integrity. If we don't have integrity in these lists, then what are we doing, really?
3: This is Gorman in the Morning. 92KQRS.com.
4: Either one of you ever, even like as a kid, did you ever sing in public for anything? Fletcher, ever? Were you ever in a school choir? Were you ever at church? Was there ever a moment when you had to step up and just lay even one line of a song out in public?
7: Not solo.
4: Okay.
7: In a group at church.
4: Okay.
7: But that was fleeting a couple times.
4: Ryder?
5: Yeah, in fourth grade, we sang songs about killing the ozone and stuff like that as part of choir class. But
4: sure.
5: Not solo. I am not a good singer.
4: All right, fair enough. Well, the lesson is always make sure you know where you're starting. We've seen people with a national anthem regularly, which is a difficult song to sing to begin with, but it's like you gotta come in as low as you can manage it so you can handle the high parts. And it's really any song, the lesson is just make sure you start down low. For example, a video that's just gone viral, the classic song The House of the Rising Sun.
7: Sure.
4: More as much as any can be really difficult if you're not exactly sure where you should start if you want to hit the high part.

0: Yeah. So you just got to bring it down a little. Wow.
1: Dude's got a good voice, too.
0: Well, started off, not anymore.
1: He torched it. Yeah.
0: Yeah, no, it's all about, hey, man, you know what? If you think it's too low, it's probably not low enough.
2: Steve, what's the drumming equivalent of this? Is it when you start a song too fast?
0: Oh God. It's okay. And there's just no slowing down sometimes. when it gets, once you get going, it's not normally the first song. It's two or three in when you just kind of, it's really rocking and the crowd's going. And then at some point you realize we've lost them and it's like, oh, because we're just flying.
1: Is it typical when you do that and you're feeling it to just slowly creep the speed up, the tempo up?
0: It's typical. Yeah. Oh yeah. Yeah. You can.
1: So by the fifth song,
0: there are always, every drummer will tell you there's plenty of gigs where you go back and listen and you're like, there's no way we were playing it that fast. That is not possible that we were playing it that fast. Yeah. It's almost like with a, you know, if you're going for a run, you want to get your heart rate kind of up and going, you know, like a power walk or the first few minutes, you just focus on your breathing and then you're not paying attention to the fact that your heart's racing and then eventually it settles down. You get into a groove. A gig is very much the same way. If you can actually get your heart up, like there are a lot of drummers who'll do like 100 squats or jump rope for 3 minutes right before the gig.
2: Really?
0: Yeah, you want to go ahead and get everything fired up and going so that you can just get your breathing in place. And it's really smart, which is why I've never done it. I'm usually more like, okay, I'm going to get, okay, you know what? I'll just take these two beers to the stage. But if I need another one, I'll signal you. Let's go rock. Different strokes for different folks.
1: Absolutely.
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13: A Better Life with Dr. Sanjay Gupta.
14: For decades, the prevailing wisdom for someone who's had a heart attack has been to put them on beta blockers for the rest of their life. But new research suggests that might not be necessary, and that the benefits of these medications probably taper off after a year or two. On the whole, and for the average person, beta blockers are very safe and very effective. But, as with any medication, they can come with a cost. A financial one, and also potential side effects. We're talking about things like fatigue, dizziness, dry mouth, dry eyes. I want to be clear when I say that you absolutely should talk to your doctor before starting or stopping any medication. Point is, if you're years out from a heart attack and you're in otherwise good health, you might want to ask your doctor about discontinuing beta blockers. You want to, of course, keep up a healthy lifestyle, diet, exercise, and sleep. I'm Dr. Sanjay Gupta, helping you live a better life.
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1: I drop my phone 3 times a week, maybe four.
2: Three
1: I drop
2: a
1: my
2: week?
1: Phone all the time. I don't know why it is. Ask my kids or my wife. I am forever dropping my phone. I'm just going to the pocket quickly, and it just doesn't make it somehow. I don't know what it is.
3: Do you have the good screen protector and the OtterBox and everything to keep that thing in isolation?
1: Oh, yeah, I got whatever. I mean, I learned that lesson the hard way. It's like, I got to protect it. But, I remember I used to have... The first time I got an iPhone, there was a company called Griffin that made stuff for cell phones.
3: Yeah,
4: sure.
1: They were based in Nashville where I lived, and they used to sponsor my show, so I had all this stuff.
3: Nice.
1: Yeah,
4: I forgot
1: about those guys. That was a cool place.
3: Humble brag.
1: I had a phone case that was designed. It was like, you can drop this in fire. You can do whatever you want with it.
4: Okay.
1: And so I used to just throw my phone as a party gag, But this isn't that now. I just have a normal case now. It's just one of those things. I am butterfingered with my phone. Mm. And yesterday I walked out right here, walked into the main lobby, and all of a sudden I'm like,
4: on the floor.
1: And it's sliding across the floor. It's one of those things. But I've never dropped it in a toilet. I haven't had one of those moments where it's like, oh, my God. I drop it so often that I guess it's eventually going to happen. Have you ever dropped a phone somewhere where you were just like, oh, no, ever?
3: I haven't dropped it, but I've taken it. I've told this before. I've taken it into a pool with me. It was in the pocket of my swim trunks.
4: Oh, no.
3: Yeah, that was not ideal. And you know what? We've talked about this as well. The rice bag trick worked.
1: It did work for you.
3: It did work, yeah.
4: Okay.
3: That one.
1: Right.
4: Yeah, it was at a Wild game, and I was hanging out in the KQ suite, and I went to the bathroom, and it was in my back pocket. And usually, if I'm in the public restroom, I take it out and put it somewhere else because I know it's gonna. And so did what I had to do, was pulling up my pants, boom, out comes the phone. It was the one time I was super thankful that the automatic flusher had gone off early. One and only one time.
1: Yeah.
4: So I did have to grab it out of the toilet, because he can't leave it.
1: Yeah, right.
4: But at least it was clean water.
1: That's very good. Yeah, that helps.
4: I'm having anxiety just talking about it.
1: Yeah, no kidding. Yeah. Well, it's
3: absolutely.
1: It's an anxiety plague situation. 651-989 Rock, I want to know if anybody's ever dropped a phone somewhere where they just had to leave it be, as they say. The average American, they say, drops their phone 10 times a year. I would love to be 10 times a year.
3: 10 times a year?
1: It's 10 times a month.
3: Yeah, I don't think I don't think you're like some weird anomaly. I think 10 times a month is like, I just got a different case. I had the same kind of cases for years.
1: Yeah.
3: And in an effort to save money, of course, I got this one, and it's got like rounded edges.
1: Mm-hmm.
3: And so I constantly like lose it because it doesn't have the clunky edge.
1: So you jumped into a pool, forgot it was in your pocket.
3: Yeah.
1: But what if you were? If you were fully clothed and you're at a pool and your phone ends up in the pool, do you jump in with clothes to save it?
3: 1,000%.
1: Really?
3: Yeah. In fact, I'm sitting here thinking, what length would you guys not get your phone back?
1: See, I would immediately assume it's a goner. I guess I would be wrong based on your experience. If my phone falls into a pool, I'm just walking away. I'm like, it's fried. It'll never work again. I'll just get a new one. But I guess that's stupid of me to assume.
4: I just hate getting a new phone.
3: That's exactly what I was going to say.
4: It's such a pain in the ass. You've got to re-sign into every app. You've got to transfer
1: all
4: of that crap. I will use my phone until it is no longer usable.
1: That's
3: okay. Go ahead.
1: What about a dumpster? Would you jump into a dumpster? Would you dumpster dive to save your own phone?
4: I've jumped into a dumpster for way less, man. Like a loaf of bread. Yeah.
3: Wow.
1: Oh, that's great.
3: Delicious.
1: 651-989-ROCK. I want to hear the worst place you dropped your phone, and did you go get it?
4: Jean called in. She was driving and didn't want to hang on the line. She said her girlfriend drops the phone in the porta potty at the campsite.
3: Yuck.
1: Oh, that's a goner.
4: They left it.
1: That is a goner.
4: But spent the whole weekend just calling the phone to freak people out. Genius.
1: That is great.
3: That is great.
1: That's really good.
3: Did you say that was Gina?
4: I believe so. Jeannie.
3: Oh, Jeannie. Okay, because I was going to say, we have a text from Gina.
4: Did she
3: doubled down.
4: No.
3: Gina says that she worked at the airport. I was waiting for the little tram where...

0: are the doors, and I dropped it between the door and the tram onto the track.
1: Oh.
0: When I was getting on, there was no way to get it. Yeah. That right there is the definition of a horror story.
1: Oh. Yeah.
0: Because just all you can do is go, all right, see you later, phone, bye.
2: I totally spaced on this, but I was in New York City, and I watched a guy drop his phone right off the platform. It bounced on it right at his feet, platform right onto the track. And he stood, and he was staring at it. And me and about six other people went, no, dude, you can see him doing the match. Should I jump down there? And I'm like, hey, yeah, you ever heard of that thing called a third rail? You're going to get about 8 billion volts. Everybody's like, dude, it's not worth it. He's like, and he kind of looked up, and he's like, it's right there. We're like, no way, man. Do not jump down there. But he was thinking about it.
3: That's the worst.
2: Yeah, and I really, it was more just you don't want to get down there with a rat. I'm sure there's a rat down there who's about to come by with a pizza.
3: Oh, man, I might jump down for that pizza, too.
2: You know what?
0: Come on.
2: You know what? I dropped
3: a New York
2: phone.
3: Slice?
0: Dude,
2: I had a phone go just in my car, like between the seat and the little center console.
3: Yep.
2: And that took me, that was like, you know, I can see it. My hand's just a little too thick or whatever. Mm-hmm. And that was, I was like, Marley, come out here. She's like, what? I go, just let's go. I need the smallest hands I can find.
0: Yeah.
2: She had to retrieve that bad boy. Yeah, that was rough.
3: Good work, Marley.
0: All right. This one from Wisconsin. Don't have a name. My kid dropped his in a fire pit.
3: Ooh. Oh.
0: Now, it wasn't the text that explains, it wasn't a raging fire. It was more smoldering ash, but still incredibly hot. They said, we got it 3 hours later, and believe it or not, it still worked thanks to the protective case.
3: Oh,
0: don't you have, like, some sort of a grabber that you can grab the phone out of the
2: fire?
3: You got the fire? Poker, but, I mean, it doesn't grab anything. So
0: see, like, I would try and find
3: hot ash out.
0: I'd find two pokers and turn it into a tongs or something like that. I'd do something to get it out of there.
2: If I dropped my phone in a fire pit, I would think that the universe was finally telling me, it's okay, yes. Steve, let it go.
3: Yes.
2: And don't replace it. That's how I would interpret that.
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12: A better life with Dr. Sanjay Gupta.
13: Few people now have asked me about a TikTok trend that they've come across. It's called 75 Hard. The challenge was created by entrepreneur and author Andy Frisella, who calls it a, quote, transformative mental toughness program and an Ironman for your brain. So here's what it entails. Eat a structured diet with no alcohol, drink a gallon of water, read 10 pages of nonfiction, take a progress photo, and complete 2 45-minute workouts, one of them outdoors, every day for 75 days. quite a challenge. We asked CNN fitness contributor Dana Santis about this, who reminded us that sustainable fitness isn't about punishment or proving discipline through extremes. It's about building habits that integrate into your lifestyle in a way that feels supportive and repeatable. If you ask me, that's going to be the key to long-term success. I'm Dr. Sanjay Gupta, helping you live a better life.
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Minnesota's 92KQRS. Good morning. It is Friday and I'm in love. Hey, it's Lisa Miller and Kirk Fletcher today. Our listeners in Lakeland, you guys are so lucky in Lakeland. Great little river town right on the St. Croix. And with these hot temps, nice to be near water.

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17: A Better Life with Dr. Sanjay Gupta.
18: For decades, the prevailing wisdom for someone who's had a heart attack has been to put them on beta blockers for the rest of their life. But new research suggests that might not be necessary, and that the benefits of these medications probably taper off after a year or two. On the whole, and for the average person, beta blockers are very safe and very effective. But, as with any medication, they can come with a cost. A financial one, and also potential side effects. We're talking about things like fatigue, dizziness, dry mouth, dry eyes. I want to be clear when I say that you absolutely should talk to your doctor before starting or stopping any medication. Point is, if you're years out from a heart attack and you're in otherwise good health, you might want to ask your doctor about discontinuing beta blockers. You'll want to, of course, keep up a healthy lifestyle, diet, exercise, and sleep. I'm Dr. Sanjay Gupta, helping you live a better life.
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13: 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Hey, it's Paul Fletcher, and I care about Minnesota, and I care about music. 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Hey, it's Paul Fletcher, and I care about Minnesota, and I care about music. 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
5: KQ weather from North State Mechanical Heating and Air. Your neighbor that knows heating and air. Woo! Another hot one, and it's getting even hotter. Today, we're talking a high about 88 and 63 overnight. Say hello to 90 and above tomorrow through Wednesday.
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Hey, here's a reminder. Don't miss out. It sells out every year. KQ Rock the Boat 80s Cruise. Hey, it's only $25. You can't even go to a movie and get popcorn for that. This is a three-hour cruise on the mighty Mississippi on Paddleford Riverboats. Dinner, cash bar, super fun people, live music from Rock Brigade. We're talking 80s hits all night long. And really the most important part is the people that go on an 80s cruise are there for the fun. So join us. It's coming up on Friday, July 24th. It will sell out.

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It's pretty amazing. Pumpkins are on the list. Headed our way, October 13th.

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0: That's
1: 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Hey, good morning. It's Lisa in for Fletcher today. Gotta love the story behind the name of Credit River. Great little town kind of by Lakeville, but Credit River actually runs through Credit River, the town. But back in the day, it was Credit River because French fur traders supplied goods on credit, and they would change.

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13: For decades, the prevailing wisdom for someone who's had a heart attack has been to put them on beta blockers for the rest of their life. But new research suggests that might not be necessary, and that the benefits of these medications probably taper off after a year or two. On the whole, and for the average person, beta blockers are very safe and very effective. But, as with any medication, they can come with a cost. A financial one, and also potential side effects. We're talking about things like fatigue, dizziness, dry mouth, dry eyes. I want to be clear when I say that you absolutely should talk to your doctor before starting or stopping any medication. Point is, if you're years out from a heart attack and you're in otherwise good health, you might want to ask your doctor about discontinuing beta blockers. You'll want to, of course, keep up a healthy lifestyle, diet, exercise, and sleep. I'm Dr. Sanjay Gupta, helping you live a better life.
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19: 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If you like it hot, this is for you. 88 today, 63 overnight, and temps near 90 and above through Wednesday.
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Yesterday was Jack White's birthday. Happy belated birthday. Jack White Live is coming our way. The Armory. What a great venue for a show. November 8th. A few tickets remain. 92KQR.

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0: It's Lisa Miller with the KQ Rock Review for Friday, July 10th. On this day in 1965, the Stones' song Satisfaction started its run at number one on the charts, and it was their first big hit in the U.S. 1965. Does performing that song ever get old? Here's Keith Richards.
1: No, it gets more interesting, actually. I mean, the weird thing is that every time I play Satisfaction, I'm finding like new ways, just a little lick here and a little bit there. And I wish we'd have put that on the record, you know. But the fact is that the way things go, you wrote songs and 5 days later you've recorded it. You barely know the thing. And then you take it on the road for 50 years. I'm starting to get the hang of it now.
0: The Rolling Stones' 25th studio album, Foreign Tongues, was released today with guest contributions from Paul McCartney, Robert Smith, Steve Winwood, and Chad Smith. I'm Lisa Miller, and that's a KQ Rock Review sponsored by 651 Carpet.
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3: For years, we've been talking about both the positive and negative effects of being on social media. And I would say, by and large, for older adults, social media is net positive. Not all positive, but net positive. Helps them keep in touch with friends and stay social. But for younger people, social media use, especially heavy use, tends to be net negative. In fact, according to this year's World Happiness Report, youth who use social media more than 5 hours a day reported a lower level of well-being. And researchers who study this sort of thing found that many teens wish these platforms didn't even exist, and yet they can't seem to stop using them. Experts we talked to largely suggested two things. Ideally, along with your friend group, take some time offline. Also, try to recurate your algorithm so it shows you posts that'll make you feel good. I'm Dr. Sanjay Gupta, helping you live a better life.
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Gorman in the Morning will be back on Monday. They've been enjoying a vacation. 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

afternoon. It's Lisa Miller. Happy Friday. Woo, we have arrived. Chisago City, man, talk about Land of Lakes. Shout out to our KQ listeners in Chisago City. Hey, do a pontoon ride for me today, guys. Thanks for listening.

Now that you know Steve Gorman from Gorman in the Morning, don't you listen to this song differently? It's like that's him on drums. Oh, go, Gorman, go. Live in studio on Monday. Can't

KQ weather from North State Mechanical Heating and Air, your neighbor that knows heating and air. Thank goodness for air conditioning. It's going to be so hot. 88 is our high today, 63 tonight. But it gets even hotter Saturday through Wednesday. Temps 90 and above.

Okay. Well, here's a flip side to what I like about you. Wicked game. Yeah, that's love, man. Two sides of that coin. Chris Isaac on Minnesota's 92 KQRS.

Minnesota's 92 KQRS. We've teamed up with Boardwalk Kitchen and Bar, and we love it. It's right next to Mystic Lake Amphitheater. They have shuttles, so you can go there, have dinner, hang out, do our pre-parties, and then shuttle yourself to the show. So avoid that hassle. Coming up on Sunday, it's Jack Johnson. 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
14: Hey, it's Steve Gorman, and you can catch Gorman in the Morning with Fletcher and Ryder every day for moments like this. And in the middle of the men's room, they had a fountain to wash your hands. And the way it was set up, it was you would step up to a circular fountain, and there was a ring on the floor. You activated the water. There was, you know, foot pedals.
15: The pedal. We had one at my elementary school.
14: Okay, you would then stick your hands under, and the water would come out. And me, as a seventh grader, I had never seen that particular piece of plumbing before. I thought it was a urinal. I stepped up and peed into the place you're supposed to wash your hands. And no one stopped me.
15: When you pushed that foot pedal, the entire water fountain. So he came up, pushed the thing, you're peeing, and then the water starts coming out?
14: Yeah.
15: Is that when it clicked with you, or was it later?
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22: A Better Life with Dr. Sanjay Gupta.
0: Osteoporosis affects millions of people in the United States and around the world. 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I'm Dr. Sanjay Gupta, helping you live a better life.
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Minnesota is 92 KQRS. Hot night, great time to get inside at First Ave. You know, a danceteria. They've got a rave going on tonight with something that's pretty hilarious. What started as an April Fool's joke, Aldi versus Trader Joe's, rave. Tonight, it's now a thing. So, you know, Trader Joe's, they wear Hawaiian shirts, maybe dress like that. Aldi, maybe a bespoke outfit from an Aldi grocery bag. Who knows what's going to happen tonight? It's a First Ave, and proceeds from ticket sales.

Because you said you want more. Because you said it's your time. Because you said here we are now. Entertain us. 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

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It's Dinner de Nord. This is their second year. It's a 7-block table downtown Minneapolis on Nicollet Avenue, and they bring together 30 restaurants for your dinner. Some really cool people. I'll see you there.

0: 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Hey, it's Lisa Miller, St. Francis, Minnesota. We appreciate our KQ listeners in St. Francis. 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
6: A better life with Dr. Sanjay Gupta.
7: They say consistency is key, but sometimes you just gotta switch it up. A new study out of Harvard School of Public Health found that varying your exercise routine could add years to your life. What exercise someone did didn't matter much. What did matter was that all the exercises together worked all the muscle groups in their body. Now, an added benefit to changing things up is it can help you push through the plateau effect. That's when your body gets so efficient at doing something that you actually stop getting better at it. And we know from previous research that specializing in any one sport at a young age can make someone actually more prone to injury. And as experts we talk to point out, even elite athletes switch up things with their workouts, making sure to target strength, cardio, flexibility, balance, and doing that every single week. I'm Dr. Sanjay Gupta, helping you live a better life.
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14: KQ weather from North State Mechanical Heating and Air, your neighbor that knows heating and air. Well, we're going to lean into that air the next few days. 88 is our high today, 63 overnight, and then 90 for tomorrow, 90 and above, lasting through next week.
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0: What's up? Four non-blondes on Minnesota's 92 KQRS. So this next band, you know, some guys that got together at McAllister College and formed Information Society. They had a great run with this song. It's been everywhere. Where are they now, though? It's interesting. Paul, the main guy behind the band, he now composes music, lives in Santa Monica, does TV and film. James is a professor of crop and soil science, and Kurt is in the video game industry.
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Hey, that does it for me. I'm Lisa Miller. It's been fun filling in for Fletcher this week. On the way, Jade on Minnesota's 92 KQRS. Have a great weekend. Oh, I'll be around tomorrow, too. So let's hang. Starting at 10.

If you think you've been doing something a little bit too long, you probably relate with Elton John, who has been playing his last show ever for about 3 years. I think he just added on a couple extra shows to his farewell tour. Yeah, it's been going on for like 3 years. I think that's also why he said that he doesn't want to do any more tours. He's thinking about a hologram tour in the future. It's Jade hanging out with you. Happy Friday. You made it. You made it to the end of the week. Congratulations. It's going to be a fun hour, well, a fun couple of hours. If you're hanging out in Ham Lake, thank you very much for tuning in to 92KQRS. It's Jay taking that over from Lisa for you in Ham Lake or wherever it is you're listening. Let's see what we got lined up here. I got some Blondie coming up for you. We'll check out the White Stripes and the Cranberries right now with Zombie. It's here for your Friday on KQRS.

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5: Osteoporosis affects millions of people in the United States and around the world. It's a disease that basically causes someone's bones to become weak, brittle, and porous, which can increase their risk of fractures. Now, the good news here is there are things you can do other than, or in addition to, taking medications to prevent fractures before it's too late. One is to up your intake of calcium and vitamin D. You also want to eat more protein. One functional medicine dietitian told us that that helps build muscle, and if you're building muscle strength, then you are also building bone strength. 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The best ways to build bone density, one therapist told us, are going to be resistance exercises like lifting weights, and also exercises that make your bones take a bit of an impact, such as jumping or even running, just loading the bones a little bit more. I'm Dr. Sanjay Gupta, helping you live a better life.
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17: 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Clear overnight, lows in the mid-70s. Yeah, hot overnight, sticky. A sunny weekend ahead of us, low 90s. It's going to be the start of a run of dry, hot days under our heat dome. Right now, partly cloudy out there and 88 degrees in the Twin Cities. We'll get back to the music in a minute after we hear from Uber.
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Soul Asylum. The local band is doing a huge worldwide tour right now. Yeah, just kicked off a couple weeks ago, going all the way through November 21st. But it's all kind of leading up to the fact that they're going to be releasing this 30th anniversary edition of MTV Unplugged. Yeah, it's coming out August 28th. And there's going to be, you know, some special performances around then as well. And Soul Asylum, they love to play in their hometown. So if you haven't seen them in a while, I'm sure there's going to be a show back here in the Twin Cities. It's Jade kicking it with you this afternoon on 92 KQRS. How about some music out of Canada? It's Red Rider on KQ.

throwing some Jersey slang at you. 10th Avenue freeze out. It's Bruce Springsteen for the afternoon on 92 KQRS. Jade hanging out with you. And if you want to hang out under the summer sky, floating down the Mississippi River, KQ, we're bringing back Rock the Boat 80s Cruise. It's coming up fast Friday, July 24th. If you're looking for something to do that weekend, yeah, we'll be on the Paddle Ford River boats. You'll get a free dinner. There's going to be a bunch of drinks. There's going to be music from the Rock Brigade. Plenty of people dressed up in 80s clothes. It's going to be fun. It sold out last year. So if you want to join the fun, you can find all the details. Grab some tickets, too. It's at 92kqrs.com. It'll be fun to see you there. 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

0: It's Lisa Miller with the KQ Rock Review for Friday, July 10th. On this day in 1965, the Stones' song Satisfaction started its run at number one on the charts, and it was their first big hit in the U.S. 1965. Does performing that song ever get old? Here's Keith Richards.
1: No, it gets more interesting, actually. I mean, the weird thing is that every time I play Satisfaction, I'm finding like new ways, just a little lick here and a little bit there. I mean, I wish we'd have put that on the record, you know. But the fact is that the way things go, you wrote songs and 5 days later you've recorded it. You barely know the thing. And then you take it on the road for 50 years. I'm starting to get the hang of it now.
0: The Rolling Stones' 25th studio album, Foreign Tongues, was released today with guest contributions from Paul McCartney, Robert Smith, Steve Winwood, and Chad Smith. I'm Lisa Miller, and that's a KQ Rock Review sponsored by 651 Carpets.
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0: 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I like a lot of David Bowie stories, and one of my favorites, he was in his hotel and he heard from the room above him somebody with an electric guitar trying to teach himself to play this riff on Rebel Rebel. 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

Just trying to squeeze a little bit more time with the person that you want to see. Orchestral Maneuvers in the Dark, if you leave here on KQRS. Thank you so much for listening. Thanks for hanging out, checking out some music with me. It's not as much fun to do it alone, quite frankly. And you know what makes it more fun? No commercials until 5 o'clock. 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

Would you go and see the Smashing Pumpkins play at the Vegas Sphere? Apparently, Billy Corgan has gone to the Sphere, saw a couple of shows, really was impressed by the whole situation, but still, you know, the ego of Billy Corgan, said, well, the Pumpkins could put a show on there that nobody else would. You know, nobody can compete with Smashing Pumpkins at the Las Vegas Sphere. I adore him. It's Jade hanging out with you this afternoon, commercial free on Minnesota's 92 KQRS. Thank you very much to Jim and Osceola for listening. Jim and Osceola, nice to have you along. And we're going to be listening to music like Beck, Tears for Fears, and this one from Pink Floyd, all commercial free, all hour long.

Tears for Fears getting political. It doesn't sound like it, but they're actually just saying, yeah, don't be quiet. If you've got some political opinions, let them loose, let it rip, shout them out. You are in the middle of a commercial-free hour here on 92 KQRS. It's all thanks to our friends at Aquarius Home Services. And if you want some Matthew Sweet, that's on the way. Rhythmic's coming up. A nice long set of music for you, including In

Matthew Sweet on KQRS. We'll get to Eurythmics in a minute. 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Well, it's a hot one today. Sunshine out there, clear overnight with lows in the mid-70s. And then this weekend is when apparently our heat dome covers Minnesota, and it's going to be 90s, a long run of dry, hot heat. And yes, tomorrow, sunshine, 90s.

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So if you go over to 92kqrs.com, that's our website, you can find my Music You Should Know Roundup. And we'll listen to the new one from U2 coming up in the 6 o'clock hour. I just think it's great. But if you want to watch the music video for it, you can find it at our website right now and read more about it. What was going on? There's the whole gang back together again. Larry's behind the drum kit. So we'll listen to the new one, like I said, around 6 o'clock. But right now, we'll listen to U2, Where the Streets Have No Name. It's on KQRS.

It's Minnesota's 92 KQRS with Jade and Music of the Kinks, my favorite brother duo. Sorry, Oasis. But the Kinks, when they were recording Lola, they actually had to fly out at like the last minute and re-record it because it originally said Coca-Cola. And they couldn't have that. You can't have a brand name drop if you want your song to be on, let's just say, the BBC. They didn't do that kind of advertising, so they changed it to Cherry Lola. It's Lola, the Kinks, on KQRS.

feel like a lot of people are going to be saying that the next couple of days here in Minnesota. And I was just reading that because of the El Nino, I'm not going to pretend like I know the entire situation about, you know, oceans warming by 2.5 degrees or what have you. But apparently our winter is going to be extremely mild. So the heat is going to continue longer than perhaps we all expected. It's Jade hanging out with you just after 5 o'clock on Minnesota's 92 KQRS. I've got music coming up from the Black Crowes. I think you know the drummer of that band. And before we get to this REM, I should let you know it was a request sent in by Nate in Badgeness Heights. Nate in Badgeness Heights, enjoy Losing My Religion. It's REM by request on KQRS.

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It's one of my favorite guitar licks from the Black Crowes. Just that, oh, fast. I like it when they get a little fast and furious with the guitar. Jealous, again, is the name of that song. It's 92KQRS, and this Sunday, what are you doing? I know that we are going to be out with our friends at Boardwalk Kitchen and Bar. That's out in Shakopee from 5 to 7, again on Sunday. It's a Jack Johnson pre-party. Sort of a last-minute chance for you to win tickets to the show later that night. Or we're going to be handing out $100 gift cards to Boardwalk Kitchen and Bar as well. So you can win tickets or just kick it with us. We're going to be sending out the shuttle to Mystic Lake as well, so you can get to the show on time. 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
16: A better life with Dr. Sanjay Gupta.
17: A colleague of mine went to a meeting of the primetime seniors the other week. There are programs like this all over the country for people in their 60s, 70s, 80s, and beyond to stay active. It's not just something to keep older folks busy. It helps to keep their bodies in shape and their brain sharp. Showing up with a good attitude is a must, and research shows that having the right mindset actually does lead to better physical aging. So if you need some suggestions to boost your positivity, experts we talked to recommended focusing on goals, which can boost your confidence. Practice gratitude, they said. One of the seniors my colleague met told her that just waking up in the morning is, quote, better than the alternative. That's true. Focus on the things you can control. Diet and exercise. And very importantly, surround yourself with positive people, because that can be contagious. I'm Dr. Sanjay Gupta, helping you live a better life.
18: Change wisely.
13: 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Clear tonight, lows in the mid-70s, and it's going to be a sunny weekend, the start of a run of dry, hot days, low 90s in the heat dome. Right now, some sunshine, 88 degrees in the Twin Cities. 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There was a pretty big crash on 94 westbound a little bit earlier today. Looks like just outside of Minneapolis on 35W, and they are still clearing that out. So you might see a bit of a delay just outside of downtown Minneapolis. Otherwise, it's looking pretty clear for the most part. And just drive safe. 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

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Happy Friday. Thanks for hanging out. We're going to be breaking things a little bit later, and it's just going to be some Friday fun. I'm excited about the Strokes' new album. As soon as we get some of that new music, I'll probably toss that on for you to enjoy. But I've got some new songs coming up for you in the 6 o'clock hour. There's new music from Green Day. There's new music from U2. I'll give you a chance to listen to it as we listen to something a little bit older from the Strokes. Again, that new album of theirs coming out soon. But this one, going back to the original days of the Strokes, it's Someday.

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Just the sweetest child of them all. It's Guns N' Roses on KQRS. It's Jade, and Breaking KQ starts at 6. Just going to be a little bit of Friday fun. 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

Debbie Harry, front woman of Blondie from the movie Married to the Mob. That is her covering a Minnesota band, The Castaways. That's their song, Liar, Liar. Yes, Debbie Harry making it her own and breaking KQRS. Thank you very much to the listener who sent in a roundup of cover songs from Minnesota artists that were covered by kind of big name artists. That one being one of my favorites out of the mix. It's Jade, and shout out to listeners in Osseo. Osseo, thank you so much for tuning in to Breaking KQRS. And today is just going to be some Friday fun. I thought we needed it. It's going to be hot. Your brain is probably going to start, you know, melting out of your gourd. So why not just listen in to some fun music? And I saw a kind of bonkers thing talk about brain melting. So apparently there's a dance night, and the theme of the dance night is Trader Joe's versus Aldi. Why? Who knows? It's summer. You can turn your brain off for a little bit. So I've got a couple of songs that talk about being at the supermarket, just in honor of that bizarre dance party.

gonna take the Vincent out. Cause everybody hates a tourist, especially when I think it's all such a laugh.

There is a part of me that's wanted to put those two next to each other for a very long time. Because why were there two? Why were we obsessed with Verve in the 90s? What was the deal with that? The Verve with Bittersweet Symphony and Verve Pipe, which, again, the Freshmen. I don't know. It's always just made me a little happy that those two exist. Speaking of things that exist here on this evening, Breaking KQRS, I wanted to bring you a couple of new songs because some of our favorite bands just released some new music. So I've got a new one from Green Day coming up in a couple minutes. But right now, U2, they just released a new song. It's going to be on an album that they said is coming out later this year. And they went to Mexico to film the music video for this one. You can find the music video over at 92kqrs.com. It's in my Music You Should Know Roundup, but let's take a listen to the new one from U2. Let me know what you think. I'm always excited to hear what you think about new music. Luther Westside Volkswagen Talk and Text Line is open, 651-989-ROCK. This one's called Street of Dreams, new U2, Breaking KQRS.

little Friday fun. Toad the Wet Sprocket, All I Want by Request, breaking KQRS tonight. And we heard a new one from you too in there. If you missed it, you can track it down over at 92kqrs.com, my roundup of music you should know. And another new song that came out just this week, Green Day. There's a movie coming out. It's a comedy. It's about these guys that want to open up for Green Day on New Year's Eve. But Green Day, not only are they, you know, putting together the entire soundtrack, but they also put a new song on it. It's kind of rockabilly. It's called I'm Never Gonna RIP. Check it out right now. Green Day, a new one. Breaking KQRS.

0: Gorman in the Morning with Fletcher and Ryder. So good, you might have to hear it again and again.
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10: Few people now have asked me about a TikTok trend that they've come across. It's called 75 Hard. The challenge was created by entrepreneur and author Andy Frisella, who calls it a, quote, transformative mental toughness program and an Ironman for your brain. So here's what it entails. Eat a structured diet with no alcohol, drink a gallon of water, read 10 pages of nonfiction, take a progress photo, and complete 2 45-minute workouts, one of them outdoors, every day for 75 days. Quite a challenge. We asked CNN fitness contributor Dana Santis about this, who reminded us that sustainable fitness isn't about punishment or proving discipline through extremes. It's about building habits that integrate into your lifestyle in a way that feels supportive and repeatable. If you ask me, that's going to be the key to long-term success. I'm Dr. Sanjay Gupta, helping you live a better life.
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12: Jim Rome

breaking KQRS with the Afghan Whigs tonight, a song called Debonair. I hope you stay cool this weekend. It's going to start getting hot. We can commiserate on Monday. Chris Nelson, he's looking spry, bright on this Friday. So I think you guys are going to have a good time. And plus, he's got his 5 at 10. He's going to be looking back at the best songs today in music history. Stick around for that. 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